murder liberation. You can murder revolutionary, but you can't murder revolution. And you can murder freedom.

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0: And that's on that, on that, on that. Welcome back, y'all. This is everyone's favorite agender host, DJ Love. I use they, them pronouns. And we are live here on KFAI and WFMU Frogtown Radio. Just want to remind people we are still doing pledge drives. So if people want to pledge their support, they can call 612-375-9030. But we're going to get right into the action. We got one of my favorite bands in town. We have None Above.
2: What's up?
3: Hey.
0: What's up? But how are y'all doing?
3: Ooh, we're doing so good.
4: Yeah.
0: Yes, and y'all have so much good news to bring to us. Yes.
3: Yeah. Absolutely.
0: So we're going to be talking about some Emmy nominations that y'all got.
4: Yeah. Back last Monday, we were going to my sister's house to record one of our singles, and I got a notification that my show, Bob's World, had just gotten nominated for a regional Emmy in the long-form entertainment category. And that was, like, such a surprise in the car. We all were like, oh!
3: Yeah, yeah.
4: That was good. Yeah.
0: Yeah, and that's so cool. And it's really cool because I remember seeing, like, a behind the scenes of y'all, like, documenting this seeing it get uploaded. So tell us about Bob's World. Like, what is it?
4: Yeah, it's a show. It's an independently animated series on YouTube, on my YouTube channel, WizzyMMD70, about a 14-year-old bunny who lost his parents at a really young age. And one day, this, like, mysterious orb from space, like, this gigantic orb, like, lands in the middle of his town. And it, like, cracks a picture frame of his parents, and he gets really mad. And he tries to punch it for some reason. And then that causes the whole world to, like, go out of whack and reverse gravity, and just crazy things happen.
3: And he has to put it back together.
4: Yeah. But since then, it's been about these, like, group of, you know, five, like, people that come to support Bob and help him try to find, like, more clues about his parents throughout the show.
3: Yeah,
0: and one of the things that I love about all of y'all is y'all are so family focused, right? Like, I swear, when I see one of y'all, I see, like, all of y'all. Y'all be rolling in the pack, and so talk about how how many of y'all worked on this?
4: Yeah, it started with me. Bob's World goes all the way back to
3: me is wisdom.
4: Sorry, I'm Wisdom Nun, the youngest of the four siblings. And it started all the way back in elementary school when they brought these. Do you know what Nuffle Bunnies are? It's like a
3: Nuffle Bunny is it's a children's book.
4: It's about children's books. And
3: everything. And it's about this little girl who has a stuffed animal, and it's a bunny.
4: Yeah.
3: And so when we were children in school, they had us make these by hand, like these green bunnies out of fabric and cotton.
4: Yeah.
0: Interesting.
4: And so Bennett and I, my brother, would just play with these dolls and just, like, make up, like, really stupid stories about them. So that turned into making comics, and then that turned into making, like, animatics and animation. And when it finally got time to making a pilot for the show, I was like, I'm tired of just, like, you know, recreating this thing. I want to, like, actually finish something. So that's when I asked Matty to, help me write the episode. And so that's when I brought her on, and she brought her ideas to the show, and her ideas have really just been taking over the show. It's been great. Like, she has the best ideas ever.
3: Yeah, and then everyone else started voicing. So our mom voices a character, our dad voices an extra, Cadence and Bennett, of course, voice characters in the show. And then it expanded to friends as well. We have friends that have helped us animate, helped us with, like, composition, everything. Hmm.
0: Yeah, and so the visuals look great, and then we're talking about this great story, but then it also kind of has, like, great music to it, too. And so tell us about the music that goes along with the show.
4: Yeah, the music has definitely evolved since we first started doing it.
3: Yeah,
4: so None Above does all the music for Bob's World, and we love just putting all these different influences into it. For our fourth episode that got the Emmy nomination, has a lot of influence from Sinners and Steven Universe. A lot of, like, what else do we have? Just a lot of, you know, like, funk and... we have some breakbeat in there,
5: Western
4: stuff. It's a sci-fi, just full on sci-fi adventure, kind of like Trigun and, you know, just
6: Cowboy
4: out there stuff,
6: Bebop.
4: Cowboy
6: yeah.
4: Bebop type stuff. It's such
0: Bebop.
4: A fun episode, and we put a lot of hard work into it for both the music and the just production of the episode. So.
0: Yeah, and so how long are these episodes?
4: These are around like 14 minutes. I think the longest episode is I think 15 minutes.
0: Yes,
4: yeah.
0: And remind us again what your YouTube channel is in case folks want to watch it.
4: Yes, WizzyMMD70. That's MMD70. Sorry.
7: And if you search up Bob's World on YouTube, you're going to see it.
4: It's either that or the Mario ripoff.
3: Yeah, the Mario ripoff. Yeah.
7: But I think we've overtaken it now, and the first results is Bob's World.
4: That's,
7: yeah.
4: That's
7: yeah.
4: cool. That makes sense.
3: It's really funny.
0: Yeah, so tell us a little bit more about what the show is about.
4: Yeah, it's a show about community. And it took a while, I think, for us to finally, like, find our footing into, like, what we want to say about the show. Because for years, I think we had like, different episodes that we had written about, like, this a main central mystery, you know, which is, like, we're still covering that. But I think right now we're writing our fifth episode, or actually storyboarding it now. And it turned into this larger story about, like, just community and finding your people. And this, like, larger tale about, like, finding, like, your passion, like, what you're into. And I think once we figure that out, and once I, like, realized that, like, oh, this is, like, a... I think it's a really strong message to have for a show. So... And that all came from Matty. So...
3: yeah, just,
7: but
3: like...
7: But I feel like there was some, like, individual influence, because So I'm Bennett. I voiced the main character, Bob, and I feel like a lot of the things that Bob does in the show, you kind of based off of, like, my actions.
4: Definitely,
7: like,
4: yeah.
7: Feelings.
4: It's definitely influenced by that. He's a moodier main character, and it was tough to, I think, work with for me for a while.
3: But he comes off as really apathetic, which is the problem, because he is surrounded by people who really care and want to show him that they care. And so, like, it's a journey of this, and he's not like a child, as in, like, you know, under double digits. He's like 15. So, like, connecting with that, like, imagine yourself at 15 and, you know, being really apathetic or really depressed or something is going on, but you're surrounded by so many people who care and you just can't tap into that because you don't have any faith in yourself. So that personal journey is what we're telling.
5: Sorry. I think something that's really beautiful about the show, specifically, like, in the first couple episodes, is the relationship between the brothers and having, like, this... the priority being to come together. Of course, now it's evolved into a story about community, but it started out as, like, the story of these two brothers who there's this rift, and, you know, they're wanting to heal this rift, they're wanting to come together. And I think that's a really powerful message, especially because, like, us, the four of us are siblings, and obviously we argue all the time. Sometimes we get into fights, but at the end of the day, we always come back together, and I think that's really beautiful.
0: Yeah, and so... so you're seeing, like, this community and this family thing going through. How much of it is, like, based on experiences y'all have as a family?
4: That's a good question. I'd say, like, there's a lot that is heavily influenced by us. We put a lot of, like, just in jokes and, you know, just things that we do on the daily in there, which is, and it can be really funny to us. Over time, I've realized, like, I think I feel like Bob a lot, where I don't put myself, I don't really challenge myself as much. And it just kind of turns into, like, I'll just give up maybe, like, a task because it seems too hard at the moment, or I just don't want to do it. And I feel that, like, that's definitely Bob energy sometimes.
3: Yeah, or, like, the mayor, like, one of the characters is the mayor, and our mom plays her. And a lot of, like, her advice or her, like, sayings are literally things that she would say, like, when we were kids. So definitely heavily influenced in a few places from our lives.
7: But then there's the other side, where it's like robot mechs fighting in caves, you know? Yeah. It's like,
3: That's never happened.
4: Not yet.
7: Not yet.
3: It could happen.
4: Yeah, that could happen for sure.
7: Mm-hmm. But I feel like that's so relatable, Bob's character. Mm-hmm. It's just like, it's so difficult to be motivated today. Like, there's so much convenience around, and it makes it tough to, like, get up out of your seat and do something that is difficult, that's challenging, that you don't understand at first, especially when the idea of, like, AI is so enticing because, I mean, you just get it, right? Mm-hmm. Like, you get it immediately, and it's like, why am I using all this effort? Why am I spending all this effort on, like, something that I don't understand and that's coming hard to me? And so, like, that feeling that Bob feels, that falls into so often of, like, A, I'm not really motivated to do that.
3: So I'm just
7: really
3: not going to do it.
7: Yeah, it's such a relatable feeling.
3: Yeah.
7: But you'll see in the show, when he does stick it through, it's so rewarding.
3: It is.
7: And it's just like, I mean, guys, like, it's so rewarding.
4: Mm-hmm. Yeah. And I mean, I won't spoil, like, you know, our upcoming episode, but that's like a really heavy theme that's a part of it. And it will be rewarding when it gets to a certain part.
0: Yeah, so I'm hearing a lot of love for Bob, the main character. My question to y'all is, who is your favorite, like, who's the character you most identify with in the show?
3: Is he your own
7: character?
3: Okay, so for me,
7: who are you, first of all?
3: Yeah, so Matty, me, I play Kat, and she is another teenager in the thing, but her and her sister own a tea shop in the town. And so... I definitely identify with her. She is like, she's like the smart one in the group, the non-emotional one, and she's just very like, just get it done. But I would also say I heavily identify with the mayor, because she is just trying to keep everything to like together and like, you know, push the children all to where they're supposed to be, and she just wants to see them flourish. But she has so many stressors and a lot of secrets.
4: Yeah.
3: So yeah, the mayor and Kat.
4: I'd say. When I first started making the show, I put myself in Fred a lot. He's Bob's twin brother.
3: And that's who you voice.
4: And that's who I voice as well. but over time, I feel like I relate a lot more to Bob as I get older, and the mayor, because I feel very like kept to myself, and I just want to get things done, and like just not tell people sometimes. I'm just trying to get this done. I'll show you later, and it'll all benefit us in the end.
3: Yeah, big trust the process.
4: Trust the process.
5: Yeah, no, I play Sam, and yeah, it's Kat's sister, and we run a tea shop, and I definitely relate mostly to Sam. She's really, you know, high energy. Probably has ADHD.
4: She does have ADHD.
5: Yeah. she's very me.
0: Okay, that's officially canon.
5: She's just, you know, a ball of vibes. Mm-hmm. And she's, you know, does her best to be supportive when she's emotionally able to be. So, yeah, that's what I relate to.
7: Mm-hmm. Yeah, I'm Bennett. Hi, KFI listeners. And I play Bob, the main character. Or I voice Bob. And I definitely relate most to him. Just like in just what we talked about earlier, just the struggle with motivation and doing things that don't really come naturally to you. Like I'm in school right now, and I feel that every single day I walk into the university. It's like, oh my God, I don't want to be here. I have better things to do. And like, I just, oh my God. But I feel like I also relate to Sylvester, who's a little lizard, and she's a little kid. But she's my
3: favorite character.
4: She's just a ball of energy.
7: She's off the wall, like just jumping everywhere.
3: Yeah.
7: And I definitely can get like that sometimes. And she's very goofy.
3: Yeah.
7: And I joke a lot. Yeah. So those are the two.
0: Mm-hmm. So from like the we talked about how the music plays a big part. What's like one of y'all favorite songs like from the show?
4: Okay.
7: We have a soundtrack out on Spotify now.
0: I'm aware.
4: I think for me it has to there's two of mine.
3: Go ahead, say the correct.
4: And they're from the most recent episode. Oh, now I have three in my head. They're all great in the fourth episode. But I'd say New Kids on the Block, and what's it called? Sibling Rivalry.
3: Yeah, those two.
4: Yeah.
7: I would say my favorite above everything.
3: It has to be Sibling Rivalry.
7: No, it's the outro.
4: Yeah,
3: oh.
4: The outro. Oh, I see. Yeah.
7: And my second favorite. Is that just called the outro?
4: No, it's called Bye Bye Silly.
7: Bye Bye Silly.
4: Yeah. My Silly's second, goodbye. Yeah.
7: Okay, my second is tied. It's between
4: That's what's the outro.
7: Outro?
3: Yeah.
7: That's my second favorite.
3: Thank you for watching. It's so good. Yeah.
7: And then I also love, see, I don't know the names, but I love
3: That's Sibling Rivalry.
7: Okay, boom.
3: That's it.
5: Okay. I love the Western one for the from the fighting scene.
3: That's Sibling Rivalry.
5: Like, I'm so goofy. And then I also love the Silly Orb.
4: A silly detour. Oh, that's good.
5: Yeah, my bad. Detour.
3: Oh, yeah.
5: It's so funny. That's called detour, but not orb.
4: Yeah. All of our episodes so far have been orb puns. Yeah. So you'll find an orb in the title somewhere.
0: Okay. Well, I want to play the opening and the outro since they're both 30 seconds each. So let's listen to some of it.
4: Yeah.

0: And that last is the theme of the whole song. What Can I Do? Yeah. And we released that because that's like the whole part of the song.
1: Coming up next, we're gonna listen to Sibling Rivalry. Since I heard y'all say that several times, so here we go.

0: What a vibe.
1: So I have to know, are y'all playing this at your concert or what?
2: One day we will have
3: a Bosworth concert.
1: I mean, you could use this as a nice little interlude. That was hot. Oh my god.
0: So much fun. Yeah. And the way we record them is so fun too, because we've got the episode on the screen and we're in our studio just playing along to it. Yeah.
4: One of my favorite things about that is that Bennett was playing the guitar with an expo marker
2: instead of a slide.
0: That was so goofy.
1: So y'all, I heard a lot of y'all say Sibling Rivalry was one of your favorite. Tell us about that song. We just got done listening to it. What about it was the reason why y'all love it so much?
4: It's just such a like explosive song. It has so much energy. I loved for a while. We like to put a lot of like motifs to the characters, and I felt like MX, Michelle Xavier, who's the main character of the fourth episode, they have a I've always like they feel like breakbeat to me. So I always wanted to put that in there along with this like crazy like guitar and keys feel very just like combative to the beat, and they just work really well together, and that's what I love about it. And just the little
5: I love the genre splice.
4: Yeah, the genre
5: I love how it's, you know, slide country mixed with the break beat, mixed with the heavy piano on top of that. It just came together. It felt like that center scene where they're inside of the saloon and you get all these influences from a bunch of different people.
2: Yeah.
6: That's it for me.
0: Yeah. And I love how like specifically it fits so well with this. I mean, all of the tracks fit really well with the scenes, but this scene specifically, because there's a literal fight and it sounds like a fight. Like everything sounds so, it just fits.
4: It's crashing.
0: It's crashing. It's just so good.
1: Well, coming up next, we're going to keep listening to some of this.
0: Let's go.
1: We got New Kids in Town, so here we go.

0: Yeah.
1: Oh my God. So love it. Yeah. So tell us what you. So tell me about why you like that song too. New Kids in Town.
2: This was an interesting song because when we had these processes of making the music for the show, you're watching the scene while you're creating the music to it. And so when we were first doing this, we put this track in here and we were like, well, it feels too heavy. It feels too like harsh. And we made a different track, and it was like we kind of like we're like, well, it feels more lighter. So like they're just entering a town for context of the scene. The three characters are entering this, you know, old Western type town, and they're trying to like get some parts for their ship. So we were like, well, this is kind of a freaky kind of area. It's kind of we don't know any of these people, so it needs to feel that like unsettling kind of vibe. So we went back to our original idea and used that instead.
0: Yeah.
2: Yeah.
1: Yeah, and I just love the like country influence. Yeah, I love it. I love it. But coming up next, we're gonna listen to What's Up. So let's go with What's Up.

0: Oh my God. Oh my God. I loved it. Oh my God. Tell me more about that song.
1: Yeah, this song was a demo track that we had made five years ago. Mm-hmm. And what did happen, Matty?
2: I really wanted it, and you said it was terrible.
1: Ah.
2: That did happen.
1: And then, same thing, like when we were making these tracks this time around, we had a different song for this section, and it just wasn't flowing right. And Matty's like, well, what if we do?
3: I think I remember Matty playing that line.
2: Yeah.
3: And then I thought, well, bro, like, let's just make it, you know, let me just add the straight just on it.
2: Uh-huh.
3: And so after we did that, we really liked it. I think you got on board after that.
1: Yeah. It was a tough sell for a second.
0: Yes. Once again, a reminder, we are live here on KFAI from Views from the Ground.
4: Views from the Ground.
0: And yes, we are sitting here with none above. We're talking about how Bob World was nominated for an Emmy, and we're just listening to some of the songs from there. And the last song is called what again?
2: A Silly Goodbye.
0: A Silly Goodbye. So here we go with A Silly Goodbye.

0: I forgot about that last part. Yeah. It goes into the next one.
1: Yep, I remember it. Yeah. The beeps, right?
2: Yes, and that was just beautiful. I love it. It's phenomenal. Oh, my God. And this is just, like, a great combination, like an animated thing with just folks that are already musicians, like, just match made in heaven. Just love it. Oh, my God. This has been so much fun just, like, listening to these songs from Bob World. So also, that was Bob's World, which was nominated for an Emmy. But that is just one of the things that y'all got nominated for an Emmy. What is the another one?
0: So last year we released a Christmas song, Drummer Boy Joy. Atomic K, which Carl Diemer runs that, he shot a video for us, and that video is up for nomination as well for Regional Emmy.
2: Yes, and I remember I played the mess out of that song when that, because y'all came on and talked about it, and so I'm just super excited about that, and but thank y'all for, like, always coming back to the show, the program. We love having you here and just, like, sharing this good news and, you know, getting the secret hidden lore confirmed, you know.
1: Thank you for having us on. We love being here.
0: It's always so much fun.
2: Do y'all have any upcoming shows that y'all...
1: Not at the moment, but we have... We have an upcoming music... song and music video coming out. So watch out for it on all the social medias. We're promoting it. If you go to Instagram, you've already heard it. It's called Plastic Parts, and it'll drop soon.
2: All right. Well, I'm super excited about that. Thank y'all for coming on so much. We really appreciate it. Just getting to sit here and laugh and tell stories with you. And, the next song that we're going to listen to is also going to be one of my favorite None Above songs. It's going to be Daisy. Mm. Ooh.

on some early Patti LaBelle, back when she used to be with the Blue Bellas, and we're going to listen to Over the Rainbow. Come on, Patti.

Coming up next, we're going to have one more song from the group that Patti LaBelle was the lead singer of, the Blue Bellas, with Unchained Melody.

0: 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After establishing his own sound for the past 16 years, View Varka Ture immerses himself in the sound made famous by his father, Ali Varka Ture. 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
2: Welcome back to Views from the Ground, Views from the Damn Ground. We just got done listening to a set of music. We were listening to Patti LaBelle and the Bluebells, her original group that she fronted. We started off the set with Over the Rainbow. Then we went to All or Nothing, and we ended the set with Unchained Melody. Coming up next, we're actually going to be listening to Last Night by AZ Yet. So here we go. Come on.

Yo, yo, yo, welcome back. We just got done listening to Last Night by AZ Yet, a classic record. This has been DJ Love here on Views from the Ground, Views from the Damn Ground, just reminding everyone that a binary choice is always an illusion.

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My name is DJ Miguel Vargas, and DJ Terrell Lamar is on assignment. 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Larry Heard, as our music bed. 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So yeah, I'm talking to you the listener, because you love this, but maybe you haven't given yet. Don't be shy. Give online. All right, and another good reason to give is I'm playing all wax tonight, except for these music beds. They're helping me out. But yeah, we got a lot of great stuff for you this evening, all vinyl. So in this first set, we're gonna hear from Reina Tropical. We're also gonna hear from Chico Man, and right now we're gonna go with some old school merengue from the 80s. We're gonna go with Aramis Carlos doing a cover of a song you know very well, a song recorded and written by a Mr. Lionel Richie. This is Hello, right here on Radio Pocho, reclaiming roots through música.

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All right. Well, you just heard Chico Man with Ya Yo Se off of his Analog Drift album. And right before that, you heard Cartagena by Rena Tropical off of her album Malagria. And we start that set off with Aramis Camilo y la Organización. I always mess up that word. Secreta. Aramis Camilo doing a cover of Lionel Richie's Hello. This is all from my vinyl collection, all three of those cuts. And we're doing this for you, because not only are you tuned into Radio Pocho, reclaiming roots through música, right here in the Twin Cities on KFAI, also over here in Frogtown, St. Paul, and WFNU, and all the way down in San Antonio, Texas, on KRTU, not only because I'm DJ Miguel Vargas, but it is fall membership drive at all of your favorite community stations. 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This is not an automation computer curating as we speak right now. No, this is me and my records, an old man and his records. So let's tell you what you're gonna expect in this next set. What are we gonna hear? Oh yeah, you might hear some San Benito, you might hear some Bad Bunny, you also might hear some Bomba Estéreo. I know those are things you love. And right now we're gonna throw it all the way back to 1998. One of my favorite groups ever, of course, is the duo Masters at Work. And, of course, Masters at Work dropped some great projects such as the Bucketheads. I'm glad I had this on 12-inch. This is the bomb. The Bucketheads. Masters at Work. Right here on Radio Pocho. Reclaiming roots through música.

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2: 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It's called Soul Sacrifice.

All right, let's tell you what you just heard. You just heard Bomba Stereo with Amanecer off of the album of the same name. What a fantastic album that was. Before that, we heard Bad Bunny with El Apagón off of Un Verano Sin Ti. And we started that set off with the Bucketheads, Kenny Dope Gonzalez and Little Louis Vega with The Bomb. These sounds fall into my mind from 1998. You're tuned into Radio Pocho, reclaiming roots through música, right here in the Twin Cities on KFAI. Also over here in Frogtown, St. Paul on WFNU, and all the way down in San Antonio, Texas on KRTU. My name is DJ Miguel Vargas, and yes, it is Fall Membership Drive here at your favorite community radio station, your non-commercial community radio station. We got some people to thank real quick. We want to say thank you to Francois for supporting KFAI and Bonjour Minnesota. And let's see, we also have some other people we need to thank. We want to thank Kelly. Thank you for supporting. It's good to see you out in the community. Thank you to Jenny. Not Jenny. Jenny. I know her as Jennifer. Jennifer. And also, big, let me see who else to thank. Give me a sec. Give me a sec. Also, big thank you to Thomas and big thank you to Mike. Thank you all for supporting Radio Pocho and Community Radio. And yeah, you can give online at whatever station you're listening to. 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Or if you're listening in San Antonio, join.KRTU.org. You've been listening to my record collection. Oh, man. And so let's tell you what you're going to hear next. Oh, man. I think I got some salsa tunes all lined up for you. What are you going to hear? What are you going to hear? Oh, wait. No, no, we're not. We're not at that part of the night. You'll hear that in the next set. We're going to hear. Let's see, what do we got? What do we got? You're gonna hear Bardo, the lead singer of Chicano Batman. We're gonna hear something from his solo album Transformation Time. We're also gonna hear from Irakere, some classic Irakere 70s Cuban music. Right now, we're going to hear from Vo Farkature and Karangbin. If you're listening in the Twin Cities, Vo Farkature is performing at the Dakota on September 30th. I have a pair of tickets here if you pledge at the $60 level. If you do that, you got to call 612-375-9030 to get that pair of tickets to see Vo Farkature at the Dakota. This guy's a legendary guitarist, son of a legendary guitarist too. It's going to be a night of amazing guitars. So give us a call, 612-375-9030 to pledge $60 for a pair of tickets to see Vo Farkature at the Dakota on September 30th. So here we go. Vo Farkature and Karangbin. This is called Tongo Barra right here on Radio Pocho, reclaiming roots through música.

Music 45 Man has a special pledge drive edition of Lost Hits of the 70s. 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

Alright, so what you just heard, from Cuba, Irakere with Bacalao con Pan. Classic, classic tune from 1973. Even though the embargo was strong, man. Oh man, those Cuban artists, they were far more advanced than we would think. So man, we love Irakere. Before that, we heard Bardo with Renacer featuring Combo Chimbita. And that's off of Bardo's album Transformation Time on the Stone's Throw label. And we started that set off with Tongo Barra by Vo Fakature and Karangbin. If you're listening in the Twin Cities, Vo Fakature is coming to the Dakota on September 30th. And you're tuned into Radio Pocho, reclaiming roots through música, right here in the Twin Cities on KFAI. Also over here in Frogtown, St. Paul on WFNU, and all the way down in San Antonio, Texas on KRTU. My name is DJ Miguel Vargas. Yes, yes, yes, y'all. It's fall membership drive time. And to mark this special occasion, I brought all my vinyl records to the show. These are normally bangers that I would play at a gig, something like that. And man, it sounds fantastic here on the radio. I got some people to thank. I want to send a big thank you to Aaron for supporting Radio Pocho, KFAI, and Community Media. He also won that pair of tickets to see Vo Fakature. So I hope you enjoyed that show. 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And if you're listening to us in San Antonio, you can give at join.krtu.org. Thank you, thank you, thank you so much. You keep your radio dial diverse and also authentic as well, because we are reflecting what your community sounds like. So you got to give it up for the records, the selections, and the artists, and even who's talking at you right now. So please give it up. Give it up. It is a labor of love, and it is a tapestry that is tightly woven together, but in full color, in full stereo, and yeah, and beyond. There you go. All right, all right, all right. We got more music coming at you in this next set. We're going to hear some, we're going to hear some classic Colombian music coming from the Latin Brothers. We're also going to hear some classic New Yorican salsa coming from Willie Colon and Hector Lavoe. But right now, we're going to go with the Twin Cities' very own Malamania. This is their latest single that they have pressed on 45, and this is called El Baile. 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All right, here we go, Malamania, El Baile, right here on Radio Pocho, reclaiming roots through música.

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All right, let's take what you just heard. You just heard Hector Lavoe y Willy Colon with Timbalero off of their album El Juicio from 1972. Classic, classic, classic, Fania. Before that, we heard the Latin Brothers, Las Caleñas Son Como Las Flores, of course, written by Piper Pimienta and his beautiful poetry. And we started that set off with Malamania El Baile, their latest single on 45. You are tuned into Radio Pocho, reclaiming roots through música, right here in the Twin Cities on KFAI. Also over here in Frogtown, St. Paul and WFNU. And all the way down in San Antonio, Texas on KRTU. My name is DJ Miguel Vargas. And yes, yes, yes, y'all, we are in fall membership drive at your favorite non-commercial community radio station. 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You can only hear that. It's usually somebody from the community that goes, hey, I remember this tune. This will work out. Because that's the beautiful thing at these stations. You know, we're not under heavy control of the program director. Hey, you got to play this in 20 minutes and you got to have this person on here and you are supposed to do a giveaway in order to keep your position on the radio. Nah, we don't do that here at KFAI or at any of the other stations as well. We all got autonomy, especially in these indie programs. 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They zeroed out federal support for community media everywhere. So we got to step up. We got to give a little bit more additional gifts. So really, if you've given already, thank you, thank you, thank you. If you've renewed your membership on a year-to-year basis, thank you. And maybe if you gave an additional gift, thank you, thank you, thank you. 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And you know what? While you do that, we're going to keep playing these records. Let's see. What do we got coming up next? Oh, yeah. We're going to hear some more Colombian music coming from Afro Sound. We're also going to hear some more Cuban music coming from Los Yoyi. Right now, we're going to go to Texas. We're going to hear from Little Joe y La Familia. And we're going to hear a song called La Batea. Little Joe still kicking it. Well, I know he's over 80. he must be over 80, and he's still performing around town, performing with San Antonio band La Cuarenta Cinco. And yeah, let's remember how great he is and how great he still is, right? Right? Here we go. Little Joe y La Familia. This is called La Batea, right here on Radio Pocho, reclaiming roots through música.

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1: Tell you what you just heard. You just heard Grupo Los Yoi from Cuba with the song Paco La Calle. And before that, we heard Afro Sound with Carruseles. And we heard from Little Joe y La Familia with La Patea. And you are tuned into Radio Pocho, reclaiming roots through música right here in the Twin Cities on KFAI. Also over here in Frogtown, St. Paul and WFNU. And all the way down in San Antonio, Texas on KRTU. My name is DJ Miguel Vargas. 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And if you're listening in San Antonio, go to join.krtu.org. Show some love. Tonight, we are playing all vinyl. And let's tell you what you're going to hear next. I do want to send some quick shout-outs, some quick thank yous to Aaron. Thank you to Francois. Thank you to Jennifer. Thank you to Kelly. Thank you to Mike. Thank you to Elmer. Elmer is over there taking pledges, taking names. And, man, the whole crew, we are lively here at KFAI tonight. Thank you, thank you, thank you so much. I believe we are just short of $49,000 here at KFAI. So let's make that number grow bigger because we're going to need it all. Once again, there is no federal funding for community media ever since they got rid of the Corporation for Public Broadcasting. So before there can be another system of support, we need you to renew your membership, to become a member, or give us an additional gift. A little goes a long way. All right. Let's see what you're going to hear in this next set. Let's see, what do we got queued up? I think we're going to hear some cumbias. So we're going to hear some cumbias from Afro Sound. What? We're going to hear some Afro Sound again? We're also going to hear some chicha from Los Ecos. And right now, we're going to go with Mexican Institute of Sound and the Meridian Brothers. This is called Cumbia del Lobo right here on Radio Pocho. Reclaiming roots through

Programming on KFAI is brought to you in part by First Avenue, presenting Chelsea Wolfe at the Fitzgerald Theater Saturday, September 26th. Chelsea Wolfe moves fluidly between doom metal, folk, industrial, electronic, and spectral balladry. She's touring with her latest release, The Dark, a gothic folk-inspired reinvention of herself with a rusty industrial edge. Wolfe describes the album as a seance using sonic softness and guitar-driven melodies that build into something transcendent. Opening the show is Jonathan Holton. More information about Chelsea Wolfe at the Fitzgerald is available at first-avenue.com.

from Los Ecos with the song Chola Ingrata. Chola Ingrata, that's probably how you would say it. And before that, of course, we heard another cut from Afro Sound, La Danza de los Mielos. And we started that set off with Mexican Institute of Sound, along with the Meridian Brothers with Cumbia del Lobo. And that's off of their latest album, Rido Tovar. And you are tuned into Radio Pocho, reclaiming roots through música, right here in the Twin Cities on KFAI. Also over here in Frogtown, St. Paul on WFMU, and all the way down in Januana, San Antonio, Texas on KRTU. My name is DJ Miguel Vargas. You've been hearing nothing but vinyl tonight. I brought out the big guns, all to raise money for your support of non-commercial community-powered radio. 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That shows you what your community sounds like. And Yes, y'all. 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And until we can get some kind of system in place, we need your help. 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All right. What are we going to do right here? I think we're going to do some more cumbia. We're going to hear some classic vallenato coming from Alfredo Gutierrez. We're also going to hear from Hugo Blanco from Venezuela and his wonderful harp. You're going to hear some, some cumbia con arpa. There you go. And right now we're going to go with, what are we going to do? Los Relámpagos del Norte featuring Ramon Ayala on the accordion. And of course, this is the classic Capullito de Rosa. Los Relámpagos del Norte. I was going to say del Bravo. Los Relámpagos del Norte right here on Radio Pocho, reclaiming roots through música.

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It is John Coltrane's 100th birthday. So, a very, very important day in the musical world. So, we are starting with John Coltrane, and I hope that this will put you in the spirit of giving to KFAI, your community and non-commercial radio station, kfai.org. This is Africa.

0: 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My name is Emel, and we just heard music of Butch Morris, conduction number 39. Well, there's a long list of musicians, but among them there is Michelle Kinney, whom I have the pleasure of having here with me tonight. Hello, Michelle.
1: Hey, and Mel.
0: Also Elaine Evans. Hello, Elaine.
2: Hello, Mel.
0: So good to have you both here.
1: Thank you.
0: Thank you for coming. So in this recording of Butch Morris, it says that you play the hybrid cello.
1: Well, I don't know what that is, but... The hybrid cello.
0: Well, anyway, you guys are here because there is some news you would like to share with us.
2: Yes, Elaine here. I've been, I'm excited to share a series that is going to be launching in October. It's called Sunday Sounds. And this is going to be a series of music that's around free-form improvised music. And it is combining workshops and performances. So there are many amazing improvisers that are, you know, around the Twin Cities area that we can invite to perform. And but I wanted to also include these workshops because to kind of proselytize for free-formed improvised music being this pathway into music for anyone and for creating music. Music, the way that music tends to be taught is like if you were teaching drawing by having everybody use coloring books and going in between the lines, and a lot of people feel like they're not musicians if they... you know, if they don't know how to read music. But music is this universal language that is in every human. Every human has the ability to be... Every human is a musician, whether they know it or not.
0: Every human has nature in them.
2: Yeah, yeah. And free form, this free... Every human is also capable of composing. So even people who are musicians... may not think that they can compose and create new music because they're used to playing music that there's so much wonderful music to play out there. You can definitely spend your whole lifetime doing that, but you can also create music spontaneously through this freeform improvisation. And so I like the idea of having these workshops to invite anyone of any ability to come and join and give this a try. And for these workshops, I'm inviting different artists to lead them. So I'm really happy with our first inaugural workshop on October 4th. Is going to feature Michelle Kinney, who's here with me, and also Laura Harada, who was going to be here, but unfortunately was not feeling well. So they are you know, amazing improvisers, and so excited to have them share their knowledge and experience, and you know, expose people to this way of creating.
0: I think it is a great gift that you are giving the community, the ones who will participate, because it is a great gift to like just discover that you have that in you and that you don't need to necessarily read music or like be trained supposedly the way you are supposed to be trained. But yeah, just like this gift to discover that you have this amazing, beautiful thing inside you, which is music. And It's a great gift that you're going to give.
2: That's also a really beautiful way to be in community with other people, too.
0: To share music, yes.
1: That's definitely true. And I feel like that I'm so grateful for that blessing every time I play. You know, no matter who I'm playing with, it's like, wow, I'm speaking a different language with this person I've never met before, especially in improvisational contexts, like the large groups that are assembled at Resource. All these people from bringing in all kinds of different instruments, homemade instruments, and me with my cello, my hybrid cello. And, you know, no one has any idea what we're going to do until we're done, and actually maybe not even until we go home and think about what happened. And I don't know, it really is a spiritual connection between people.
0: Yeah, it's like discovering the same moment together.
1: Yeah. And it's also, having been trained classically, it really is liberating to be able to play, just play. And I know Laura would say the same thing. You know, years of scales and all this kind of thing, that is your fundamental training. And I remember breaking away from trying to solo in the key of D one time in a rock band or something, and it was like the hardest thing I've ever done. And it's just such so much more free to finally let that go and just play.
0: I've never had the discipline to like really work hard at music and practice and those things, but I really like to play. And when I play, because I don't have the technical knowledge background, it feels like I'm a little kid.
1: Oh, that's great.
2: And, yeah, I have the combination of things, because I grew up studying violin, classically trained, and eventually started improvising. And then I picked up other instruments that I have no training on. And it's very different experiences, you know, coming into it with improvisation. With violin, it took me a much longer time to really,
1: I believe it.
2: You know, yeah. I had all these different techniques, but you have to, you have to forget a lot of stuff. So don't worry about it if you don't have any experience, because you're in a good spot.
1: Mm-hmm.
2: If you do have experience, there's still, plenty of ways to expand what you're doing.
0: Yeah, this is exciting.
2: Yeah.
0: Exciting.
2: And just to say, we will have I'm going to bring an assortment of different instruments. So if you don't have an instrument, don't worry. Just show up and we will, there'll be a bunch of things out there and you can see what your heart is drawn to.
0: It sounds so appealing. I want to come.
1: Yeah, do.
0: Yeah.
1: I think Laura's going to bring some of Tim O'Keefe's stash, too.
0: Oh, I hope she brings Tim O'Keefe, too.
1: Yeah, I know. She should bring him.
0: Yeah. You don't need much with him around. Music will be there.
1: Yeah.
0: Yeah. So, okay. I see that you've brought your instruments.
2: Yeah. Yes.
0: Are you going to treat us with a little appetizer?
2: Before we do that, let me just mention, getting the promo for the event out there, October 4th, it's going to be starting at 6 p.m. and it will be taking place at 825 Arts, which is at 825 University Avenue in St. Paul, near Victoria. It's a wonderful arts organization, very community oriented. So we're really thrilled to be having this series at 825 Arts.
0: 825 Arts University in Victoria, in St. Paul. Yes. Also
1: 4th.
0: Before. So every first Sunday of the month.
2: Yes. Yes. We will be continuing every first Sunday through March.
0: Okay. Well, plenty of opportunities for people to show up and participate. Yeah. Receive the gift. Speaking of gifts, I'd like to remind you that you are listening to International Jazz Conspiracy, right here on KFAI, your non-commercial community radio, 90.3 FM in Minneapolis and St. Paul and around the world at kfai.org. 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You hear music through it, no matter where you are. 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And thank you to all the people who have already donated. Thank you so much. Michelle Kinney, cello, and Elaine Evans, violin.

0: Elaine Evans, violin, and Michelle Kinney, cello. Thank you. Thank you so much. That was quite a treat.
1: Thank you.
0: Yeah.
1: That was fun.
0: So yeah, thank you for that musical gift, live right here. And it's so great to be able to share it with you out there.
2: I'm very thankful for KFAI and for you, Amel.
0: Thank you. And yeah, I'm thankful to the community in general, but especially to the community of musicians here in the Twin Cities who have made me feel at home, who made me feel like I have found where I belong. So thank you. And KFAI is also a big part of that for me. It's all music connection. And it's such a privilege to be able to connect with not only you, my friends, but also to the people out there that I do not know and that I can share my soul with through this love of music.
1: So, and you do. We know that. We feel it.
0: Thank you. And thank you to all the people who support this station, which is a gem. It is such a gift to have here in the Twin Cities, an amazing resource where you have not only very uncommercial, non-commercial music, but also voices of people that usually we don't get a chance to hear. We have programming in different languages, connecting different communities, and it is very important still, radio with this day of all the media. Still, we are so privileged to play an important role. So it is our pledge drive, kfai.org. We are very grateful and grateful for my musician friends, and thank you for coming tonight. Remind us again about the series.
2: Yes, so the series is called Sunday Sounds. It is going to be at 825 Arts, which is at 825 University Avenue, and starting at 6 p.m. with workshops open to everyone to come and learn and just experience playing improvised music. It also, I got greedy when I had the opportunity to organize this series in this beautiful theater space to also take on performances. So we'll have a workshop that will go from 6 to 7 that's totally free to the public, open to anyone. And then we're going to take a little break and reset for some performances. So we will then at 7:30... have two sets of improvised music that will begin at 7:30. So listening to improvised music is also a really important way to that you can expand your understanding of music. It's the kind of thing where sometimes maybe the first time you're hearing really free-form improvised music, like maybe what, you know, if you haven't heard something like what Michelle and I just played, you'd be like, I could do that. They're just making it up. Or, you know, like, what is that? But the more you kind of open your mind and open your ears, you can start to tune into kind of the things that we tune into when we're playing, where it's this more just really being open and listening and a very different mindset from listening to a lot of other music that I think is for me, it's good for my mental health.
1: It's very good for your mental health. And it's also a useful tool to disorient yourself so that you're not always going from left to right or in a narrative or in an expanse of time. It all changes when you can achieve that concentration. It's not even concentration, it's more like just like abandonment, I suppose, and trust yourself and trust the people that are doing it with you. That, you know, everybody's out to find something beautiful together.
0: Yeah. It's funny you used the word greedy. You said, I got greedy and I wanted all these performances. But that is the generosity of the gift that keeps giving, you know? And we are so blessed with talent here in the Twin Cities. Yeah. And it's good to use that in a more communal way.
2: Yeah, yeah. So excited for our first on October 4th. Then our first lineup of artists will have Michelle Kinney and Laura Harada, who led our workshop. Will be joined by Davu Seru on drums. So doing a trio. So very excited to have that grouping. And then our second set will be Yvonne B. and Asteroid. And Yvonne B. plays trumpet and objects, and Asteroid does works with electronics and feedback and does all kinds of interesting things.
1: At a recent resource session, Yvonne brought her bike in, and I just thought she was wanting to stash it in the back instead of didn't have a lock or something, and we all got out of the way so she could roll her bike into the back. And actually, then she turned it upside down and played it. And it was so beautiful, you know, the sounds that she got out of her instrument that she brought for the night.
2: Yeah, I was facing forward and didn't. I just heard stuff that sounded like a bicycle.
1: Yeah. Well, if you didn't know it was a bicycle, you might not realize what it was. But it was
2: yeah,
1: beautiful.
2: It was beautiful. Yeah. So very excited to have them as well.
0: Yeah, it's nice to go a place and you don't know what makes what sound.
1: Mm-hmm. Mm-hmm. That happens often.
0: Anyway, thanks again for coming and telling us about this wonderful project. It's a great, generous gift that you are giving to the community.
1: Thank you. And thanks for having us.
2: I can give a little preview spoiler for some of our upcoming months.

0: think I'm out of town on January.
1: So, yeah, no, once
0: I,
1: a month.
0: I will be here. Yes.
2: Cool. Yeah. Yay. Yeah. So that one's going to be fun because we're going to bring the set of gamelan instruments, and that's what we'll use for the workshop.
0: Uh-huh.
2: Bronze instruments and iron instruments that are a lot of fun to play and sound really good together.
1: All right, well.
0: Is there a website or some place that people can go to check up on this?
2: There is an Instagram.
0: Okay.
2: If you go to Sunday Sounds Improvisation.
1: Sunday Sounds Improvisation.
2: Yes.
1: All right. Well, thanks again for coming to the radio with me and played right here for me and for everyone else out there. And also thank you to all of the people who donate to this wonderful radio station, non-commercial community radio station, KFAI.org. Thank you. And we're going to listen the first track off of our very talented neighbor Steve Tibbetts, his newest album. Steve Tibbetts on guitars, some percussion and piano, Mark Anderson percussion and loops, and JT Bates on drums. The name of the album is Close. And this piece is called We Begin. Thanks again, Elaine Evans and Michelle Kinney. Once again, the Instagram.
2: Sunday Sounds Improvisation.
1: Thank you.
0: Thanks, Amel.
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Two good things that come together, radio and music. 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And it's been thanks to the community that has supported us all these years and continues to support us. When I say us, it's not just the radio station, but it's us, the community, because we are representing the community. And we are in the middle of our fall pledge drive. We are very, very thankful for all your support. And we would love for you not to stop and just continue the giving, continue the wave, and let's do it. KFAI.org. We just heard music by Kasim Naqvi, Modular, and Mini Moog synthesizers and drums on some tracks, with none other than two masters of free jazz, Wadada Leo Smith, trumpet, and Andrew Cyril, drums, off of a recording that they did about 5 years ago. Compositions are by Kasim Naqvi. Before that, we also mixed that at times with some loop-based recording by Jan Jelinek. I hope I say the name right. I know he's a German musician, so I don't know. Jan or Jan? Jan Jelinek. What else? Since we're talking about radio and amazing things that can happen in radio, through radio, we are going to hear some music or some sounds by Robert Wyatt. Robert Wyatt, Soft Machines founder and drummer, singer, who became paralyzed early in his career but continued and expressed himself so originally. But this one is from 1982, and he was in Rome, Italy, and the Italian radio network invited him to the studios of Rai, and they just told him to make some sounds and put some instruments at his disposal. And he just recorded it, and it came out in a record form. So, and I'm happy to share it with you. And I also would like to remind you about Sunday Sounds, freeform improvised music workshops and performances open to the public. First Sundays from October through March at 825 Art, or 825 University Avenue in St. Paul, near Victoria. Sunday Sounds, freeform improvised music, first Sunday of every month. This coming, the first one, October 4th, Michelle Kinney, Laura Harada, and Davu Seru.
825 University Avenue. So now, a little bit of Robert Wyatt experimenting with sounds at the Italian radio.

around, dear. It's revolving. What is it? It's a revolution, dear, going round and round. It doesn't sound like a very violent revolution. Oh no! It's not a violent revolution. It's a cultural revolution.

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song, dear. No. Maybe it's not such a good song. But sing another.

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Truly, both radio and music not only expand the borders, but sometimes erase the borders, makes them vanish, just connect people through the airwaves. Good things happen in the airwaves, and we are very, very thankful and feel lucky to be a part of your community, to have you in our community. It is our pledge drive, and I'm not going to say much other than kfai.org. We had an interesting set of music. Sometimes we were listening to three things at the same time, sometimes one, most of the time at least two. Robert Wyatt, Italian radio experiments, done in Rome in February of 1981, along with an album by Yannick Schaeffer, What Light There Is Tells Us Nothing. It's an album for Robert Wyatt. And we also heard here and there sounds by the beautiful Wadada Leo Smith, collaborating with sound artist Hardage. We'll see what this next set takes us. It's going to be improvised. Speaking of improvised, Sunday Sounds, freeform improvised music. First Sundays at 825 Arts. First Sundays from October until March. The first one is coming up October 4th with Michelle Kinney, Laura Harada, and Davu Seru. These are actually workshops that are open to the public, and you are all invited to join in. There is going to be sound making devices for, and it's going to kind of humanize improvisation, which we all are lucky to have within us. 825 University Avenue in St. Paul, near Victoria. Sunday Sounds, freeform improvised music. Anyway, we are going to go on with more music. I also like to thank you so much for all of your donations during this fall pledge drive, which we're like in the 10th day or something right now. We do it only twice a year, every year, and every year you've shown up for us, and we are so grateful. Thank you so much. We are almost 50 years old, thanks to you. KFAI.org.

Okay. One. I know.

0: right, keep moving to the left.
1: Yeah, I mean, you know, I mean, if you have the same values for the bank, yeah, but...
2: Don't worry about that, it's okay.
1: You're in second position.
0: Okay. We'll get it done.
1: Yes, ready?
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0: 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My name is Imel, and throughout these last 20 minutes, we've been listening to sounds, experimenting with experimental sounds. The Voice of America, an album that was made in the early 80s by Fred Frith, Bob Ostertag, and Phil Minton. Also sounds from the trio from Quebec, Klaxon Gueule. And also sounds from Twice Around the Earth, project by Chris Cutler. I believe that the second part of this album, which we have underneath us right now, are sounds that were recorded probably within the same couple of minutes all around the world and then assembled together by Chris Cutler. Twice Around the Earth, Klaxon Gueule, and Voice of America. Voice of America, which is actually someplace that I used to tune into every night, late into the night, back in the 70s in Kabul, Afghanistan, to catch the Voice of America Jazz Hour. So radio has done a great service to me and continues to do so, because it is such a privilege to be able to share it with you every Wednesday. 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Thanks again for all your generous donations. I will be back next Wednesday. Coming up is Chris with Starlight Serenade. And once again, thank you so much for your support.

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1: No, it's just this game perspective, as excited as football is about the Super Bowl, we realize there are things so much more important happening all around us.

0: 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Witch, or We Intend to Cause Havoc, hail from Zambia and are pioneers of Zamrock, a fusion of psychedelic rock and rhythm and blues with traditional African sounds. They're touring with their latest release, Sagolo. With this album, we see the original members passing their torch to a new generation of multinational musicians, ensuring that We Intend to Cause Havoc is ready to cause havoc by uniting all under their banner of inclusion, love, and dancing the night away. More information about Witch live at the Cedar is available at thecedar.org.
1: In recognition of the freedom of speech protections on the First Amendment and the FCC's relaxed policy on late night and overnight language, this KFAI program may include song lyrics that some listeners might find objectionable. Listener discretion is advised.
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Welcome. Welcome on in, everybody, to the Starlight Serenade. We're 2 minutes past midnight on a Thursday. So glad that you all are here. 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We are non-commercial, community-powered radio. Well, I hope you enjoyed International Jazz Conspiracy with Amel, rounding out your Wednesday. I am here to kickstart your Thursday with you for the next 2 hours, all the way up till 2 a.m., spinning you nothing but the very best in vocal jazz, blues, soul, funk, and lots of great stuff in between all of that. And it is part two of our very special Fall Member Drive series, which I am clumsily titling Around the World in 25-ish songs, exploring some pretty sweet vocal jazz, blues, soul, and funk artists from around the globe. We traveled to Canada, Mexico, Brazil, South Korea, South Africa, Spain, Scandinavia, all that last week. And we had just arrived in New Zealand, where we heard the great Ricky May. And we've got a couple more New Zealand artists to kick things off on this part two of Around the World in 25-ish songs. And we will be going to some fantastic other places, including India, Ethiopia, Australia, Japan. We'll get over to France and Italy. Might even cap things off at the UK. Who knows? It is a adventure that we are going on right now. And it's all in celebration of our fall member drive, which if you're a listener of KFAI and the Starlight Serenade, you've been hearing about this for the past 2 weeks. So I don't need to bore you with any, you know, any details that you've heard once, twice, thrice already. However, I do want to remind you that it's pretty awesome that you're able to tune in to the radio after midnight and hear a real life human being on the air spinning you some great tunes, hand selected, not by an algorithm, not by AI, not by some corporate overlord. KFAI is truly community powered radio. We do this because we love it. We are volunteers. We have a small but mighty staff and a whole host of volunteers that make all this programming happen, whether it's music, whether it's community conversations, whether it's interviewing members of the community, whether it's introducing you to brand new music you might not have heard of before, and genres that you can't hear anywhere else on the dial. That's what KFAI is all about. If that means something to you, head on over to kfai.org, hit that donate button, and we certainly appreciate it over there. Well, as you do that, as you head on over to kfai.org, I want to resume our trip to New Zealand here and come to this fantastic duo that I came across the other week, consisting of Dr. Mark Baines, who is a jazz pianist, and Alana Goldsmith, who is of Maori culture and heritage. She's a contemporary jazz artist that teamed up with Mark Baines for a record called E Rere Ra, and here's a tune called Kore Rawa. It's Goldsmith Baines, nice little duo here, from New Zealand on the Starlight Serenade. Again, kfai.org/donate, it's the place to be.

can't take that away from me. That is the singer Malcolm McNeil, great jazz vocalist from Christchurch, New Zealand. That's going back to his 1998 record called I Like to Recognize the Tune. Before that, kicking us off, was the duo of Alana Goldsmith and Dr. Mark Baines, known as Goldsmith Baines, and that was a tune called Kore Rawa. And that concludes our trip to New Zealand, and we are heading over to Australia in just a second, sticking around the area. But first, I want to remind you that you are listening to the Starlight Serenade. Hello. Happy to have you with us here 15 minutes after midnight. You've arrived at a very special time because it is KFAI's Fall Member Drive. Just a couple of times a year, we come to the airwaves, we come to you online to remind you that what you hear is no accident. It is the result of a lot of volunteers coming together and community members coming together with their support and saying, this matters to us. Community conversations matter, music matters, and having a great place here in the Cedar Riverside community, that's important to us. 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Maybe you're a longtime listener and supporter, and your membership has lapsed. We welcome you on back. It's a great time to come back. I've just been informed that we are nearing the $50,000 mark, which is absolutely amazing. Thank you to just everybody who's donated over the last couple of weeks here during the Fall Member Drive. We still have some ground to make up, so we invite you over there at kfai.org/donate. And as a show of our thank you, there's a couple different thank you gifts you can receive over there. A really slick bandana being one of them. There's a really cool coffee mug, a pretty swell t-shirt over there as well. And you can get all of it. There's a lot of different giving levels. There's, as I like to say, there's no amount too small, no amount too large. Any amount helps us keep the music going and the conversations flowing right here on the airwaves 24/7. 365. Again, kfai.org/donate. 612-375-9030 if you prefer to talk to a real life human being. 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Well, like I said, we are hopping across, I almost said across the pond. I don't know if that's exactly correct. We're kind of sticking around the area and heading over to Australia, which has quite a solid jazz scene, actually, with lots of cultural influences from across the globe. It's kind of a nice little patchwork jazz scene over there. And I want to kick things off with a multi-aria award-winning jazz vocalist and trumpeter named Vince Jones. He's been on the scene for decades at this point, quite an extensive catalog of music. And back in 1987, he released a record called It All Ends Up in Tears, where he recorded this tune right here. If You're Going to the City, it's Vince Jones, it's Australia, it's the Fall Member Drive right here on KFAI.

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1: After a 7-month restorative recovery due to major spinal surgery, T. Michael Rambo returns to the Dakota stage under the direction of Addie Yeshaya.
0: Accompanied by 6 Twin Cities musicians, they will play selections from T. Michael's 2004 release, Simply.
1: This evening will also offer Dakota patrons the opportunity to participate in the final phase of the Hands and Hearts Initiative to support T. Michael over the final hurdles to full recovery.
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music from Kite, Melbourne raised neo soul artist. The tune called Miss Shiny, really, really great stuff there from 2019. Love that. ARIA award winning for, I believe, for best soul R&B release a couple years back. Really good stuff. Before that, we heard the classic sounds of Georgia Lee, a pioneering indigenous Australian jazz and blues singer who recorded classic material, touring with Nat King Cole, folks like that. Just a really kind of a staple in that sound and in that era. Credited with being the first indigenous Australian artist to record blues songs. So there you go. Basin Street Blues, the name of that tune.

We kick things off with Vince Jones. If you're going to the city from 1987's It All Ends Up in Tears. Capping off a great trio of songs there from the country of Australia as we make our trek around the globe, searching up vocal jazz artists, funk artists, soul artists, blues artists from all around the globe. We've made it to New Zealand and Australia, and coming up soon, we're heading up to Japan. It's going to be a great time. But before we head up there, I do want to remind you that you are listening to the Starlight Serenade right here on Fresh Air Community Radio, KFAI, 90.3 FM, Minneapolis, St. Paul, and all across the globe at kfai.org. 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Again, 24/7, 365. It's truly an incredible operation here. If you listen to, you know, basically any other radio station to the right, more to the right of the dial, these days you're maybe going to hear one or two DJs in the morning, maybe one or two DJs doing a drive time show in the afternoon, and that's about it. The rest of it is all voice tracked. It's all algorithmic, corporate slop, to be completely honest. That's just on a loop, on a computer. We are here. We are really broadcasting from the KFAI studios here in the Cedar Riverside neighborhood, bringing you the content that you want, bringing you conversations with artists, conversations with community members. We're bringing you music from so many different genres, whether it's heavy metal, whether it's jazz, whether it's folk, and so many great stuff, in between all of that. And it's truly one of a kind. And if that is something that's valuable to you, and I sure hope it is, head on over to KFAI.org and let us know and show your support over there, because we need you. It's no question that we've lost funding from the federal Corporation for Public Broadcasting. It no longer exists. It used to represent about 8% of our funding here at the station, and that has been wiped out. 8% might not seem like a whole heck of a lot, but it's still 8% that we need to make up. And the best way that we've found to do that is to reach out to you, the listeners, who tune in and day out to your favorite KFAI programs for free, because it's a service that we provide. We don't blast you with commercials, every 5 minutes. It's truly a one-of-a-kind operation, like I said here. So if that means something to you, KFAI.org is the place to be. 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Well, let's head on up to Japan, where we will meet with Kimiko Kasai, a major star of the 70s and 80s. She recorded notable albums with jazz greats like Herbie Hancock and Gil Evans and a lot of other folks. This is going back to 1975 and a record called This Is My Love. It's Kimiko Kasai with The Lamp Is Low. We're in Japan, right here on the Starlight Serenade. It's KFAI.

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The Cloudland Theater welcomes Girl in a Coma with Spit Takes and Surly Girly for this very special performance. 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

What a lovely little stroll through the country of Japan that was. We just heard from Kiko Lee right there, All or Nothing at All. She released that on her 2009 record, Fragile. Kiko Lee, an acclaimed vocalist known for her deep, rich tone, stunning piano accompaniment interpretations of jazz and pop standards. Really great stuff there from Kiko Lee. Before that, we heard from a group called Ego Rappin', which I'll definitely be, I was really happy to discover this week, and I'll definitely be checking out some more of. That was a track called Hadashi no Kajitu, a group that blends vintage jazz, cabaret, and soul. They were founded in 1996 in Osaka, and have been putting out music ever since. Really, really great stuff there. And we kick things off with Kimiko Kasai, really major jazz star of the 70s and 80s, with a tune called The Lamp is Low. Well, hey friends, Chris Cartwright here with the Starlight Serenade. I am very glad to be part of your late Wednesday night, early Thursday morning, or whenever you're listening to this on the archive. That is totally fine as well. We're here. We're broadcasting.

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It's that time of year when we remind you that we cannot do this without you, because you put the community in community-powered radio. 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And whether it's the Starlight Serenade or International Jazz Conspiracy, where else are you going to hear that type of avant-garde jazz and just really cool sound collages that ML puts together? Where else on the dial are you going to hear that? Democracy Now at the midday, Conversations with Al McFarlane. Weekend on Demand. The list goes on and on. There are so many programs here on KFAI that are unlike anything else you'll hear at any other station. And in a time and an era where we are kind of ruled by AI and algorithms and, not making choices for ourselves, I think it's pretty cool that you can tune in and get a human being over the airwaves. You don't even have to think about it. You don't have to plug in your aux cord. You can just, turn your brain off for a second. Let us take the reins and take you on a musical journey, like I'm doing, through the countries around the world, visiting vocal jazz artists that you may not have heard of before. That's something that's really unique about KFAI, is that the volunteer-run programs here, we do this because we love it, and we have a passion for what we're doing over here. We're not just kind of blindly playing you whatever pops up. No, we carefully craft and curate these playlists just for you, to bring you some music you've maybe never heard before, and provide that music discovery. If that means something to you, KFAI.org is the place to be, and hit that donate button, show your support, let them know that the Starlight Serenade sent you over there. It's going to be a great time. As we exit Japan and head over to India, which has a surprisingly abundant jazz scene, a vocal jazz scene, I should say, with largely women vocalists, there are not a lot, at least in my research, not a lot of male jazz vocalists, but there's, I was surprised to find quite a few women jazz vocalists over there in India, putting out music that kind of blends lots of different genres together. Indian classical sounds, kind of that Hindustani jazz and pop and electric sounds. And I think nobody embodies that fusion better than somebody you've probably, well, maybe you've heard of before, Asha Pootley, who's been around for a while now. She's a Mumbai-born jazz and pop trailblazer. She moved to New York in the 70s. She's known for her work with folks like Ornette Coleman. She was recently, last year, on Saturday Night Live. She performed with Gorillaz. She performs on a new track of theirs, and she was on SNL with Ravi Shankar's daughter and all sorts of cool people. But Asha Pootley, really, really cool stuff. I wanted to play you some Asha. She put out a release earlier this year, a collaboration with the band Say She. It's called Powa. Asha Pootley right here on the Starlight Serenade, KFAI.org/donate.

So earlier when I said that I don't think there are very many male jazz vocalists from India, and that's just from my research, there is one. There is one, at least prominent one, that I found. You just heard, you heard him right there. Gary Lawyer. He is a vocalist from Mumbai who works across genres, including traditional pop and jazz. He does a lot of work in Bollywood films. And he's supposedly known across India as the man with the golden voice. So there you go. Had to include a little bit of Gary Lawyer in the mix. From his 1990 record, High Standards, Don't Get Around Much Anymore, the name of that track. So there you go. Shout out to Gary. Before that, the incredibly talented Radha Thomas with Bangalore Blues, a track she released back in 2020. One of the most widely recognized and celebrated Indian jazz vocalists who originally started in more rock and roll and Indian classical root sounds and transitioned to jazz over the years. And very happy she did. That was a very, very lovely piece by her. And we kick things off with new music, new-ish music, I should say, from Asha Putli and Seishi Shi and a tune called Pawa. Well, hey, friends, you still with me? I'm still with you. My name is Chris. This is the Starlight Serenade. 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And while you do that, I want to take you over to Ethiopia, which has, I think, one of the most unique, refreshing hubs of East African jazz. It blends a lot of different sounds, especially as highlighted by this first artist I want to play for you, Mahmoud Ahmed, who blends Ethiopian jazz with Afro-funk, soul, Latin, and 12-tone sounds. He gained popularity over in Ethiopia in the 70s and among the diaspora in the 80s before rising to international fame with African fans in Europe and the Americas and kind of all over. In the early 70s, he released this tune called Enku Masai featuring the Imperial Bodyguard Band. Let's take a listen right now. We are now in Ethiopia. It's right here on the Starlight Serenades. Around the world in 25-ish songs. Again, kfai.org/donate as you listen to this.

Music from the great Ethiopian-American artist known as Mekleet. It's a tune called Gifata that was released on the record A Piece of Infinity that was put out last year. Mekleet, born in Ethiopia, now based in San Francisco, blending jazz and folk and traditional East African pentatonic scales, as you heard in that piece. Really fantastic stuff. Just love that unique blend of genres. Before that, we heard from Aster Awake Eshururu, the name of that track, from her 2004 release Aster's Ballads. Aster Awake, famed for her distinct soaring voice, deep rhythmic phrasing, as you heard in that piece, bridging traditional styles and contemporary soul and jazz influences. A great name over there in Ethiopia. We kick things off with Mahmoud Ahmed. Nkumese was the name of that track, from the early 70s, sort of a nice blend of Ethiopian Afro-funk, soul, 12-tone sounds. Really great stuff, in my opinion. We're traveling around the world here on a very special Fall Member Drive edition of the Starlight Serenade. We've gone from New Zealand to Australia to Japan to India, and now we've gone through Ethiopia. We're making our trek around the globe, visiting so many different vocal jazz, blues, soul, and funk artists, as we are wont to do here on the Starlight Serenade. If that's cool to you, if it's cool that, you know, you tune in and a DJ is just kind of making his way across the globe, playing you music that you probably wouldn't have heard otherwise, if that's cool to you, I think it's a great time for you to head on over to KFAI.org and pledge your support. 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We accept it all. All of it helps us keep the music going and, indeed, the conversations flowing here 24/7, 365. We very much appreciate your support over there. Well, let's travel now to a country that's very much known for their jazz vocalists. Italy is the country I'm referring to. I actually discovered an Italian artist earlier this year through, I think, Instagram, which is, you know, oddly enough, one of the best ways to discover new music these days. But Valerio Marino, really excellent jazz artist over there in Italy. He just put out a record this year called Under My Skin, a Frank Sinatra songbook. Here's his version of The Lady is a Tramp. We are now in Italy on our journey across the globe here on the Starlight Serenade. And remember, kfai.org/donate.

The sweet and spicy sounds of 1970s Neapolitan jazz funk. That is a group called Napoli Central. Back in 1976, they released this record, Matanza. And I will be very vulnerable with you right now. The name of this track is really long, and it's in Italian, and I'm just not even going to try and pronounce that for you. Not right now, not at 1:36 in the morning on a Thursday, but you can head on over to kfa.org and see the playlist over there, and it'll spell it out for you right there. You can copy paste it into your web browser of choice, your music player of choice, and find it over there. But I don't think I can. I can't attempt that right now. So there you go. Maria Pia De Vito before that with Samba Dio Grande on More. That's from the 2025 release Barcaiana. Maria is a prominent Naples-born jazz vocalist and improviser known for exploring Mediterranean folk roots within contemporary European jazz. Really great stuff there. It was a really short track, but kind of packed a punch in a really short amount of time. And we kick things off with newer music by Valerio Marino. The Lady is a Tramp from his record Under My Skin, a Frank Sinatra songbook. Nice little trio of tunes there from Italy as we make our way across the globe during this special fall member drive edition of the Starlight Serenade. We're exploring countries beyond the borders of the United States that have, their own jazz scenes and soul scenes and funk scenes and all sorts of great stuff. And obviously, this is not even scratching the surface. I'm playing you like three artists from each country. Obviously, not scratching the surface at all. But just a little taste of this type of music all across the globe. And again, like I said, we're doing this because it is the fall member drive. Just a couple of times a year, we come to the airwaves to remind you that you put the community in community-powered radio. And the music you hear, the conversations you hear, that is all because of your support. 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Let us know. Let us know. We love hearing from you over at kfai.org. Whether you're a brand new member, whether you've been a member in the past, there's always time to come back in any amount and help support this station that's been around since the 70s. We've been going strong. And in a day and age where radio can sometimes feel like it's a dying art form, let me tell you, it's thriving over here at KFAI. You walk in the doors, there's people recording podcasts, there's people live on the air, there's people at the front desk saying hello, there's a small but mighty staff and a bunch of volunteers getting together to create this really cool hyper-local thing that, yes, it's based here in the Twin Cities, and it reaches across the globe. I know I've had listeners reach out to me from various countries that are not the United States saying that they just happened to stumble upon my show. And that's a really cool thing. And that doesn't exist without your support. We can't, we can't even reach our neighbors here without your support. So the fact that people are able to listen across the world, that's really something special. KFAI.org/donate. We really appreciate your support over there during this fall member drive. And while you're over there, grab a thank you gift. We have several, a t-shirt, we got a mug, a bandana, some stuff over there for you to check out. So head on over again, kfai.org. It's a great, great place. We are now in the country of France, which obviously has no shortage of incredible jazz vocalists and soul artists and things like that. I want to start things off with an artist that you've probably heard of. I've played her on the show before. She's probably the biggest name in vocal jazz that France has ever produced. I'm pretty confident in saying that. I'm talking about Cyril Aimé. She released a record a couple years back called A Fleur de Peau. Here is Cyril with a tune called Here. It's right here on the Starlight Serenade. It's KFAI.

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1: So I've been living my life as a Dave Brubeck purist, avoiding any version of Blue Rondo a la Turk that is not Dave Brubeck. But I did come across this week, and I had to include it. I had to include it. That was an artist known as Claude Nougaro, and that is A Bout de Souffle, of course, an arrangement of Dave Brubeck's Blue Rondo a la Turk that he recorded back in 1965. Really excellent. I hate to say it. I hate to be wrong, but no, I really enjoyed that quite a bit. So shout out to Claude. Before that, Edith Piaf with La Vie en Rose, one of the most famous recordings of that, of course. And we kick things off with Cyril Aimé with a tune called Here, capping off a nice little trio of tunes as we have strolled through the streets of Paris. Well, not Paris necessarily, but France for sure. Oh man, we're nearing the end of our time here. Wow. What do I have to say? Go to KFAI.org, become a member. That's what you got to do. We still have to go to the UK. Let's go to the UK really quick. Ian Shaw with a version of You've Got to Pick a Pocket or Two. It's right here on the Starlight Serenade.

When I see somebody rich, both my thumbs start to twitch, only to find some.

Well, we've just dipped our toes into the ponds of the United Kingdom with Ian Shaw, and you've got to pick a pocket or two. Really excellent stuff there. We are running out of time. It is 1:56 in the morning, which is just about time for me to head out of the studio. But I do want to remind you once more, KFAI.org is the place where all the cool cats are hanging out. 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So we thank you in advance for that. Let's see, what else to say? I'll be back, same time, same place next week, Thursdays, midnight to 2 a.m. for another edition of the Starlight Serenade. Lots of good stuff in the world of vocal jazz, blues, soul, and funk to get through. It's going to be a blast. Well, I know we've only just dipped our toes into the waters of the UK, but I do want to end things here with a group from London, Blue Lab Beats, and a tune called Real Good. Hey, have a real good rest of your day, everybody. Stay safe out there. We'll see you next week. Again, same time, same place.

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1: Davina and the Vagabonds are known for combining 20th century blues and jazz roots with elements of vaudeville, pop, and rockabilly.
0: It's Americana from Fats Waller to Fats Domino, from Ella to Etta, from Hank Williams to Amy Winehouse.
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It's where community has always grown.

buy some shoes, I'll buy a smile, I'll buy some jewelry, a personality, a whole backstory. Card declined. 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
1: This is going to be a start to finish. 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
0: I'm excited for it.
1: I'm excited for it for you.
0: It's going to be good to see.

Howdy, peeps. How are we doing here, yeah? Here to invite you and yours to stay tuned in the 6 o'clock hour to hear Daybreak with Shimmer. Now, your favorite fictitious time-traveling 1940s broadcast legend wouldn't steer you wrong, now would he? Shimmer's bubbly personality, sparkling musical selections, and enthusiastically firm grasps over the modern pop culture universe are here to get your entire day off to a bright, perky start. Such are the perks of tuning in to hear Daybreak with Shimmer, right here on KFAI. You can still contribute to our fall fundraising boogie drive. Lay the funds on us and we'll lay the boogie on you. We're KFAI.

The viewpoints expressed in this program are the opinions of the people expressing them and are not necessarily those of Fresh Air Incorporated, its staff, or its board of directors.

Twin Cities, good morning. 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And welcome to the weekly AM Drive. I'm your girl, Shimmer, live in the studio with you all this morning, each and every Thursday. And I'm always gracious and honored and blessed to be in this beautiful space. And this is non-commercial community powered radio. And thank you. And I was just speaking to a friend the other day. And she said, Shimmer, you have a song named after you. And I'm like, listen, I mean, I need to interview Meghan Trainor and let her know, like, how much I'm thankful for her for that song. Yes. Okay. It is 6 a.m. and we are in day number 11 of our fall pledge drive right here on KFAI. And I am just in gratitude of all the beautiful hosts and all the programming right here on KFAI that has been shared throughout the years. We're approaching 50 years at KFAI here next year. So it's going to be a great thing. Oh my gosh. And I'm just excited. And just hearing all the beautiful music and stories and conversations. And day number 11. And I'm honored because I have the one and only Nighthawk in the studio with your girl Shimmer. Oh my gosh, Nighthawk is in the studio with me. So if you love non-commercial community powered radio, you love KFAI, you're a sustaining member, or you're turning in the dial and you're like, what's this station? I want to know about this. And you want to become a new member of community radio. 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All right, and my set this morning is going to have songs about the radio, the boombox, the stereo. It really makes me think about radio and being in this space to share music and joy and journey with you. So I hope that you love today's music and I hope that y'all have a great time. So let's just get into it. All right, I'm going to kick it off with a classic song. Remember this one, Video Kills the Radio Star from the Buggles on KFAI's AM Drive. We'll be back in a short few minutes. Enjoy.

0: 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That was my girl. That was a flashback. That was Trinae with They're Playing Our Song. And before that, we had Who Listens to the Radio from The Sports. And I kicked it off with Video Killed the Radio Star from The Buggles, a classic one. And shout out to all the listeners, my amazing friends in the Discord chat. Good morning, Doc Murphy. Good morning, Jeremy B. Good morning, Megan. Oh my gosh, I love it, love it, love it. We are in day number 11 of our Fall Pledge Drive right here on KFAI. So if you love non-commercial radio, you love KFAI, you love the stories, you have a favorite show, a favorite program, whatever it is about non-commercial community-powered radio, thank you first and foremost so much. 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You can donate that way as well. You can call the one and only Nighthawk, who is live in the studio with your girl Shimmer, at 612-375-9030 and contribute that way as well. We also have some really awesome merch. I mean, the swag this year is shamazingly fire, okay? I'm just saying. So we have levels. At the $40 level, you would receive a bandana and a pen pack. At the $50 level, you'll receive a shamazing t-shirt. At the $60 level, an awesome coffee mug. I mean, who does not love coffee, right? At the $90 level, you will receive a shirt and bandana. At the $100 level, you'll receive a mug and a bandana. And then at the $150 level or more, you'll receive everything. I mean, listen, oh yes, yes, yes. Oh my gosh. I mean, I have seen the merch and it is fabulous. Okay. So, you know, and non-commercial community powered radio, we want to say thank you to you that keep us going here every day, keeping the lights on, keeping the equipment going. Thank you. 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So we are in day number 11 of our Fall Pledge Drive right here on KFAI. I'm your girl, Shimmer. This is the AM Drive. We'll be back in a short few minutes with more music for you this morning.
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0: David Bowie, Let's Dance. That was the Nile Rodgers string version. Love that. And before that, we had Empire of the Sun with Music on the Radio. And of course, the classic, You Turn Me On, I Am a Radio from Joni Mitchell. Good morning. I'm your girl, Shimmer. And this is KFAI Radio's weekly AM drive shows every week right here on KFAI. 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And we have some great, great, great merchandise. I mean, listen, I love the merch. It is so awesome this year. We have levels. At the $40 level, you'll receive a bandana and a pen pack. At the $50 level, a beautiful t-shirt. At the $60 level, a great, awesome coffee mug. I mean, who doesn't love coffee? At the $90 level, a shirt and bandana. At the $100 level, a mug and a bandana. And then at $150 level, you'll receive everything. So awesome. Call us now, 612-375-9030, or you can log on to kfai.org and contribute that way if you're able to do so. Or if you want to just call 612-375-9030 and talk to Nighthawk and say, thank you. 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Some really awesome events that are coming here to the Twin Cities tonight. Coming at First Avenue is a beautiful event. Art Don't Sleep present Les Jazz Est Mortes. It is going to be the Cortex North American Tour 2026 with very special guests, Adrian Young and DJ J Rock. That's going down tonight at First Avenue, located at 701 North First Avenue in Minneapolis. Again, Art Don't Sleep present Les Jazz Est Mortes, and that's going to be Cortex. It's going to be the North American Tour 2026. That's going down tonight at First Avenue with very special guests, Adrian Young and DJ J Rock. And that's going down at First Avenue, located at 701 Avenue North in Minneapolis. Okay, I'm excited about this one. CRZ, if you're listening, I mean, John B is in the Twin Cities. Rumor has it he was around yesterday. And I don't know, but I have this really odd feeling that I saw John B. I don't know why, but definitely, yes. I know that John B. was around Paisley Park yesterday. So maybe just doing some touring, or, you know, maybe recording a new song. But John B. is here tonight at the Dakota. Platinum selling R&B artist John B. I mean, listen, get out tonight if you want to have a beautiful date night, if you want to be with your beautiful person and just go listen to some great music. John B. is in town at the Dakota. Platinum selling R&B recording artist is here live in the Twin Cities. I mean, John B. Yes. All right. And then a really awesome event that is also coming this Saturday. Bahamas presents Industrial Sport and Sound Tour. It's coming on Saturday, September 26th at the Fine Line with Boy Golden. And that's going down on September 26th. You can buy your tickets at firstavenue.com. Bahamas presents Industrial Sport and Sound Tour. And that's going down on Saturday, September 26th at the Fine Line with Boy Golden. You can buy your tickets at firstavenue.com. We have a couple of announcements and then more music for you this morning on KFAI's AM Drive.
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ahead. That was the Peggy Goo Midnight Mix, of course, from Kylie Minogue. We also had some David Bowie with Let's Dance, the Nile Rodgers string version, and Empire of the Sun, Music on the Radio, and all of that last set. Good morning. If you're just tuned in, if you are just waking up and you're turning on the dial and you're like, oh, I love this. What is this? 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It is the AM Drive, which airs every single weekday. I'm your girl, Shimmer. This is my show, Daybreak with Shimmer, which airs on Thursday mornings from 6 a.m. to 8 a.m. All right, I'm going to get into one more song, and then we have another full hour of the AM Drive. And really quickly, we have some really awesome merch, okay? So if you're able to donate, we have levels at the $40 level. We have an awesome bandana and a pen pack at the $50 level, an awesome t-shirt, and at the $60 level is an awesome coffee mug. At the $90 level, you get this beautiful shirt and bandana. And at the $100 level, you'll receive a mug and bandana. And for $150 contribution to KFEI's Fall Pledge Drive, you will receive everything. Awesome, awesome, awesome. And I'm going to tell you, the swag is shamazing. Just saying. Yes, yeah, so call us now, 612-375-9030. Come say hello to Nighthawk, your girl Shimmer's live on the air. We have all this great programming coming up for you today on KFAI Radio. All right, let's get into another awesome song. Here is The Corrs with Radio on KFAI's AM Drive Daybreak with Shimmer.

That was Liv and Maddie with Better in Stereo. And before that, we had Love is on the Radio. Yes, yes, yes, yes, yes. Love, love, love. Oh, my goodness. Thanks for joining me. We had them Coors with Radio as well. Good morning. I'm your girl, Shimmer. And you are listening to Fresh Air Community Radio, KFEI 90.3 FM, Minneapolis, St. Paul, and around the world at KFEI.org. 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So thank you so much. Let's get the music going at 7 o'clock on the dot right here. 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

Why your feet are stumping and the jam is pumping. Look ahead, the crowd is jumping. Pump it up a little more, get the party going on the dance floor. See, 'cause that's where the party's at, and you find out if you do that.

0: 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Good morning. This is the AM Drive, Daybreak with Shimmer. Good morning to everyone in the Discord chat. I see you, Megan. Yes, with the stereos. Yes, yes, yes. Technotronic with Pump Up the Jam. And I also kicked it off this morning with Radio from Bershey. Good morning. I'm Shimmer. Thanks for joining me. We are in day number 11 of our fall pledge drive right here on KFAI Radio. Thanks to everyone who has shown all the beautiful love to KFAI, to non-commercial community-powered radio. If you have a favorite show, a program, a host, the car crew, whatever it is that you love about KFAI, first and foremost, thank you so much. We appreciate you and we love you here at KFAI. 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Voices, identities, music, we get to come and play our music. 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And we need you more than ever. That's right. It's super important. Day number 11. And because of you, we have to keep our lights on. We have to be able to pay for all the equipment that we use. So thank you, thank you, thank you so much. 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You can log on to KFAI.org, or you can call us live and speak to the one and only Nighthawk, who is in the studio with me. Yes, at 612-375-9030. And you can just call and say hello and say thank you. Say hello to Nighthawk. Or, you know, give a shout out to Shimmer. Whatever it is that you would want to speak to at KFAI. Thank you so much. We have levels. So, at the $40 level of an awesome contribution, you'll receive a bandana and a pen pack. At the $50 level, a t-shirt. At the $60 level is an awesome coffee mug. There's a $90 level, you'll receive a shirt and a bandana. At the $100 level, you'll receive a mug and a bandana. And then at the $150 level, you will receive everything. I mean, the merch and the swag is so awesome, awesome, awesome this year. Check it out. And thank you so much for supporting and loving KFAI Radio. Day number 11 of our fall pledge drive. We are in the home stretch. Yes, we are. Some really awesome events that are coming here to the Twin Cities. We have Nick Hakim with Arima Adara is coming to the Turf Club on Saturday. It is going to be an awesome event. So if you want to check that out, check it out, check it out, check it out. It's going to be the I Can See Live in Concert Tour. Again, Nick Hakim with Arima Adara coming on Saturday at the Turf Club in St. Paul. Coming to the Cedar on Saturday is another really awesome event. We have Willie Carlisle, the Universal Bubba Tour with William Matheny. That's going down on Saturday. The doors will open at 7. The show's at 8 p.m. It is an all-ages event. There is going to be some standing options available. You can find all of your ticketing pricing information at thecedar.org. Again, coming on Saturday, live at the Cedar is Willie Carlisle with very special guest, William Matheny. And it is going to be the Universal Bubba Tour that's going down on Saturday. The doors open at 7. The show's at 8 p.m. It is an all-ages event with some standing options available as well. And then a lot of noise. I've heard a lot about this really awesome event coming on Saturday. Chelsea Wolf. It's going to be the Dark World Tour 2026, bringing this awesome event to the Fitzgerald Theater on Saturday with very special guest, Jonathan Julian. So check that out at chelseawolf.com. Some really great events. We have a couple of announcements and then more music for you on KFAI Radio. Stay tuned. We'll be back in a short few minutes.
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2: 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I am your girl, Shimmer. Thanks for joining me today on my show, Daybreak with Shimmer, which airs every Thursday morning right here on KFAI Radio from 6 a.m. to 8 a.m. And that last set, a great bunch of records. Oh my gosh, the classic Hey Mr. DJ from Jeanne, Let the Music Play from Shannon. We had Boombox from Laura Morano. We had pop music from M. We also had some Beyonce with Radio. I mean, I'm having so much fun just hanging out. Yes, yes, yes. And we have some really awesome events coming. Again, don't forget John B is here tonight. CRZ. Yes, I'm just saying. John B is here tonight. Night live at the Dakota. So check it out. Check out the Dakota's website for all of the ticketing and pricing information. And I feel like my senses yesterday, John B., I feel like I saw him. I don't know why, but I did. But I know he was at Paisley Park. So he's in town tonight at the Dakota. So check out John B. Also, this really great event that's coming to the Dakota on September 30th, Vieux Farka Touré, West African Guitar Master, is bringing this great, beautiful event to the Dakota on September 30th. Brought to you by KFAI Radio. Again, Vieux Farka Touré, West African Guitar Master, is coming to the Dakota on September 30th. We are in almost the home stretch of our fall pledge drive right here on KFAI Radio. Thank you so much to all the beautiful supporters and listeners and lovers of KFAI Radio who love non-commercial community-powered radio. 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And we cannot do it without you. That's right. 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And if you're able to contribute, any amount helps. Or if you want to just call and say hello to ZRZ because he's awesome and shamazing. Or if you want to just say how much you love KFAI, thank you, thank you, thank you. We have levels. The merchandise is shamazing. We have a $40 level, a bandana pen pack. If you contribute at the $50 level, there's a t-shirt. At the $60 level is this awesome coffee mug. At the $90 level, there's a shirt and bandana. At the $100 level is a mug and bandana. And for a $150 contribution, donation, everything. You get all of it, okay? Yes, yes, yes. Again, 612-375-9030. We have CRZ hanging out with me. Don't forget, we have Brad coming up in a few short minutes with Surface Noise at 8 a.m. and all the great programming throughout the day right here on KFAI Radio. Let's get back into it. Another track that really reminds me of radio, boombox, stereo, of course, request line, because I know a lot of the listeners love to request songs on a lot of our shows. Here's the classic, again, another track from my girls, Jeanne, request line on Daybreak with Shimmer on KFAI Radio.

0: 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If you are hearing this message, you are most likely in a vehicle. And if you're not wearing a seatbelt, that could be tragic news. Buckle your seatbelt. It's the law.
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for his awesome show, Lost in the Groove. Going to wrap up our final day of the Fall Pledge Drive right here, but we're not quite done yet. We're almost in the home stretch. We're in day number 11. So again, a shout out, thanks to everyone who has been loving and supporting and continuing to show up for non-commercial community powered radio. 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We have Nighthawk and CRZ in the studio now with your girl Shimmer phone banking. I would love to have a conversation with you. If you want to just even call and say hello, we'd appreciate that as well. And we also have some really awesome shamazing merchandise. We have levels at the $40 level. Is a bandana and a pen pack. The $50 level will get you an awesome t-shirt. At the $60 level is an awesome coffee mug. Again, because who does not love coffee? At the $90 level, a shirt and bandana. At the $100 level is a mug and bandana. And at the $150 level, to donate to our Fall Pledge Drive, you'll receive everything, all of it. Yes, yes, yes. So go ahead. You can log on to kfei.org/donate. Or again, you can call us live at 612-375-9030. And if you're able to contribute and donate, again, thank you so much. We have Nighthawk and CRZ in the studio with your girl Shimmer. That's right. Or if you want to call and just say how much you love KFAI, you love non-commercial community hard radio, we love that as well. We have Brad coming up next with Surface Noise at the 8 o'clock a.m. hour. A great program, a great show. All the shows I've been listening. My dial does not leave KFAI. I'm always listening. I mean, every time I listen to a program, I'm always inspired from the hosts and the shows and the music. They bring me a lot of joy. And I am so honored to be a part of this beautiful station. I'm loving the music and the stories I get to come tell. And that is what we do here on KFVI. It's because of you, the listeners and the supporters. So thank you again for showing up and loving and supporting non-commercial community powered radio. All right, we have a couple of short few minutes left. Again, John B is in town tonight. Yes, yes, yes. He is going to be performing at the Dakota. Yesterday I was out and I was doing, I don't know where I was, but it was somewhere in the Metro Twin, close to Minneapolis area. And I was like, wait a minute, is that John B? And, you know, my shimmerly sparkles got really excited and I was like too afraid to go up. But I'm like, listen, okay. But I follow John B on Instagram, and he was at Paisley Park yesterday, so that was exciting. And of course, you know, I think when a lot of those, you know, well-known luminaries come to the Twin Cities, they always have to make a stop at Paisley Park. So we don't know if there was, because I know that John B is recording a new album, and I know that he's recording some music, so he could have been recording some tracks at the beautiful purple Paisley Park. We don't know that. However, if you are out and about tonight and you want to step out and check out some great music, John B is performing live at the Dakota. Yes, yes, yes. All right, I am going to head out of the studio. We got Brad coming up next. And I think a classic song that when I think of a DJ, when I think of a boombox, when I think of radio, none other than the one and only Donna Summer. I mean, listen, super iconic. I think it's so awesome. And I think you all are going to love this song. It's classic. It's iconic, legendary. It makes me think of, you know, loving radio. I think this song definitely was one of my inspirations of wanting to be on air. And so I just cannot not leave it without playing it in my set today. And I know that we hear it often, but Donna Summer, legendary, iconic, you know, the queen of disco herself, the late great Donna Summer, I should say. So I'm going to close out today with On the Radio from Donna Summer. I'm your girl Shimmer. Thanks for joining me today. Right here each and every Thursday from 6 a.m. to 8 a.m. part of KVI's AM Drive. You can also catch me every first, second, and sometimes the fifth Thursday
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And Fresh Fruit is the longest running LGBTQIS2+ show in the nation, in the country.

So check it out tonight at 7 p.m. Fresh Fruit. All right, I'm out of the studio. Stay tuned because Brad is up next with Surface Noise at 8 a.m. Happy Fall Pledge Drive on KFAI Radio. Support and love. And thank you so much for loving and being in this beautiful space. I'm always grateful to be here. 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

classic Joe Gibbs production from 1981. That was Cornell Campbell on Boxing Around. And before that, Funkadelic, originally from New Jersey, from their 1973 album Cosmic Slop. Before that, from Minneapolis, we heard the singer Mina Moore, a great single she put out on Secret Stash called Heavy Load. And we began today's show with jazz from South Africa. That was Duduzo Makatini, jazz pianist from South Africa, from his latest album on Blue Note Records, The Myth We Choose. And this is Surface Noise. You're tuned into KFAI here. We're in the middle of our fall pledge drive, and we're now sitting at $49,190 in pledges of new members and of renewing members. And let's see if during this show, show goes till 10 a.m., let's see if we can push that over 50K this morning. 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
2: From the Democratic Republic of Congo, that was Kasai All-Stars, a remix of their song, Quick as White. And before that, a new trio from Italy who go by the name of Arabasca, and their self-titled album is out now. And also new music from Agnes Obel. It's been 6 years since her last album, and I've been a big fan of hers, playing her a lot on the show. Brand new record is called The Meaning of Flowers. And we began the set with a duo from California who go by the name of Los Days, that features Tommy Guerrero and Josh Lippi. So I want to thank Shimmer for supporting Daybreak with Shimmer. That seems only appropriate. And I also want to thank Rebecca in Marshall Terrace. She's supporting Temposphere. Thanks for the Temposphere each Saturday. Detroit techno not played enough in the city, exception being DJ Luke Andrews. And you can always hear Temposphere at 8 a.m. on Saturday evening. So, of course, you can always find it online at kfai.org. I'm joined by Nighthawk. Good morning.
3: You said 8 a.m. for Temposphere. I think it's 8 p.m., yeah.
2: I meant to say 8 p.m.
3: Yeah, but anyway, that's neither here nor there. You can make a mistake. We talked about
2: Luke,
3: that off air.
2: Luke spinning the Detroit techno Saturday nights, and a lot of other things, too, of course.
3: A lot of other things, too.
2: So is this the second to last day of our pledge drive?
3: Yes, tomorrow's the last day.
2: Okay.
3: So and you are really rocking it.
2: And Luke's show starts at 7. Oh, my God. I shouldn't just say stuff without knowing what I'm talking about.
3: But anyway, I've been writing things down to buy. I wrote 3 in a row down that I'm going to...
2: Just print out my playlist. Use that as a shopping guide.
3: Try not to go to the Evil Empire.
2: So this show's been on 10 years. I can't believe that.
3: Wow.
2: I feel like I'm still in the soft opening. But I'm very grateful to have this as my musical home, KFAI. I've been volunteering here since 2005.
3: Wow.
2: And Nighthawk, what are you doing with KFAI these days?
3: Well, I'm doing my thing called the Broadway Project, which is too... I don't want to get long-winded and talk about that too much, but what I am doing here right now is I'm helping Brad, and I'm partially answering the phones. And if we could get two phones ringing at the same time... That would be bizarre and fantastic.
2: So that number is 612-375-9030. If you don't like getting on the phone, you can join us online at kfai.org.
3: Cool.

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0: from LA. That's the Womack Sisters, a fantastic debut album, is available now. And before that, we heard the Hostilnia group from Ukraine, recorded some cassettes back in 1992, and their music has been collected on an incredible compilation put out by Light in the Attic called Even the Forest Hums, Ukrainian Sonic Archives, 1971 to 1986. Before that, from one of my favorite albums of all time from 1972, Nelson Angelo, The Joyce, and those guys are still around. They put out this wonderful record back in 1972. Joyce is putting out two new records this year, which is really wonderful. She's been a great Brazilian star for many, many years. And we began the set with Rodrigo and Gabriela. They've got a new record out called Our Home. And they originally met in Mexico City many years ago, but they got their career start in Dublin, doing some busking in Ireland. Yeah, so anyway, that was that set, that Surface Noise. Here we are on the second to last day of the fall pledge drive here at KFAI. And big thanks to everyone who's either renewed their membership or become a new member.
1: Big thanks. 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So, but we're looking at it. We're looking at it, and it's a happening thing.
0: I would love to push it over 50K during the show. 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

0: from Kingston. That was Johnny Clark and Come Back to Me. Done in collaboration with the Soul Revivers, a duo from England who kind of revisiting classic reggae. And before that, new music from Shannon Lay from Los Angeles. Her wonderful new album is called Past the Veil. And that was preceded by some early 70s Venezuelan music from Aldemaro Romero y su Onda Nueva. And we began the set with an exciting new quintet out of Los Angeles, SML. They're going to be appearing at the Cedar next spring. A little bit far off on the calendar right now, but SML, their latest album is How You Been on International Anthem. And we're in the second to last day of our Fall Pledge Drive 2026 here on KFAI. And thanking everyone who's renewed their membership or become a new member. And if you haven't done so yet, why wait? Now's the time. Give us a call, 612-375-9030. 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I'm here with Nighthawk. Oh, Nighthawk, let me turn on your mic. There we go.
1: Yay.
0: There we go.
1: Yay, hot mic, hot mic. You're killing it, Brad. You're killing it. Pleasures need to roll in here because Brad is killing it. And if you're listening to this music and you're zoning out and getting kind of high off the music, give in to that impulse.
0: It's too early in the day for that.
1: On music.
0: Should be drinking coffee right now.
1: Should be drinking coffee right now. Well, yes. Agreed. 612-375-9030. Support this fantastic show. It's new music. There's been old music on here that you can't get anymore, probably. And there's brand new music that you can get. I mean, it's everything.
0: It's your international Thursday morning music mix here every Thursday on KFAI. And I'm so grateful to be part of the KFAI team, just a wonderful group of people, hardworking volunteers. We keep this station on 24 hours a day, 7 days a week. And it's thanks to members who join us. And we've got some great people. I want to thank Krista Wax for supporting MSP Sound. Seems logical. And you can join her. You can join at any level, whatever your comfort level is, as I mentioned before. If you bump up to the $50 level, that's only $4.17 a month. You get this year's exclusive KFAI t-shirt. We change the design every pledge drive. And, you know, some people have a nice collection of these shirts.
1: And then they never go to the thrift store either because they're so fantastic.
0: No, I hold on to mine.
1: Well, and you know what you can do? You can get them made into a quilt.
0: They have multiple uses.
1: Yes.
0: Besides just fashion.
1: It is good fashion, though. As a matter of fact, just the other day, somebody said, a total stranger I met at a place came up to me and said, KFAI. I love KFAI. And if I had so chosen, I could have turned that into a new friendship.
0: Oh, that's sweet. 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

0: the Sai sisters are twin sisters that sing South Indian Carnatic music. 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
3: And that was a French producer named Belair from their brand new album, Born Funky. And we also heard from Belle Cobain, who's a new rising singer from the UK. And we also heard from Bathe, who is a producer from Brooklyn. His record is called Inside Voices. And we began the set with Minneapolis guitarist Steve Tibbetts from one of his great ECM albums, Safe Journey. Hey, I'm Brad. I'm here with Nighthawk, and we're talking about reasons to support KFAI, become a new member, or renew your membership.
4: I have neglected to mention the website. You can also pledge online.
3: Oh, we've been mentioning that all show.
4: No.
3: I've been saying KFAI.org all show.
4: I haven't said it.
3: But one nice thing about going to the website is you can actually see photos of the premiums.
4: Yes.
3: Instead of us trying to describe them. But that said, I don't want to talk you out of talking directly with CRZ. You can talk to him at 612-375-9030.
4: He's a very cool dude.
3: He's a cool guy. And he's one of the great volunteers here at KFAI. Hundreds of people keep this place going.
4: 220 is what Ellie told me, our volunteer coordinator, the other day. 220 volunteers, that's a lot of people.
3: CRZ would disagree. He's humble. He's humble bragging there.
4: I see what he's...
3: He just said that on Pledge Central on our Discord page here. I mentioned the T-shirt you get at the $50 level. If you want to step it up a little bit, $60 level, which works out to only $5 a month, you get our most recent design on the coffee mug, which is a very, very useful item to have.
4: And they've been going since 1982, I think, was our first coffee mug.
3: I've got a small little collection of KFAI mugs.
4: Yes. And we're getting ready for the 50th anniversary in about a year and a half.
3: That's incredible. What have we been around, 48 years now?
4: 48 years and going strong. And we got a committee. We're going to put out a book. We're going to do a bunch of groovy stuff. And so preparatory to that, we need you to pledge your donations to keep the station going, keep us alive and kicking. 50 years, man. That's
3: mind-boggling. 612-375-9030, KFAI.org/donate.

0: That was new music from Kiefer. His new record, Memory Bomb, is reissued by Blue Note Records. He's made it in the world. Before that, a brand new duo called Dragonflies, which consists of Donnie Harrison, George Harrison's son, and Nigel Goodrich, producer of Radiohead, and their self-titled album. We heard the track Ophelia. And also new, Cleo Soul. I love her. She's got a new record out called Gentlewoman, and we heard the title track. And also from the UK, we heard new music from Ezra Collective. Their new record is called Here Because of Hope. And I'm Brad. I'm sitting here with Nighthawk, and we're in the second to last day of our Fall Pledge Drive here, 2026 at KFAI. And a lot of people have, you know, chosen to support this station. We're sitting just shy of $50,000, and let's see if we can push that over the odometer this Thursday morning. 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
0: So many benefits. 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

Welcome to another episode of Stranger Radio right here on KFAI. My name is Lainey, and this is my show that I do every single Thursday from 10 a.m. to noon. It's really great to be with you. I hope your morning is starting off on the right foot. If you know this show, you know that it is typically a big old mixed bag of music. Today's show is especially international. I tend to just play what I've been listening to throughout the week, and it just so happens that I've been exploring a lot of different genres of international music, from crate digging this past weekend to listening to specific shows on NTS, which is an online radio station that I really listen to quite a bit, and also right here on KFAI. This beautiful station that we all call home is home to some of the most diverse programming on any radio station I've heard ever, and I'm one of those people who is constantly changing the dial in my car when I'm driving through different states to just hear what community radio they have going on. I don't know. I think KFAI does an amazing job of highlighting community perspectives and voices, and just like the amazing taste that your neighbor's neighbor, the person you see at the grocery store, all these people have amazing taste, and KFAI is here to platform them, give them a space to share culture, share memories, share creative pursuits. It's pretty special. It is our fall fundraising drive right now. We couldn't do this work without your generous donations. This year, our federal funding is down to 0%, which means the stress on community funding has increased 10, 13, 20, 100 fold. It's really, really important to donate right now and keep this place running, keep all of these shows on the air. We really, really, really appreciate everybody who's donated so far, people who have renewed their memberships, started new memberships, given one time, or just called in to show support, worked the phones. 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So if you're interested in donating today, which I really hope you are, you can head to kfai.org/donate or call 612-375-9030. Calling gives you the opportunity to speak to one of our beautiful volunteers who can talk to you all about what makes this station so great. It's an infinite list of joys to be discovered here on the airwaves. So like I said, super international show, music from Sahrawi artists, from Yugoslavian artists, from Russian artists, from Brazilian artists, and from my inbox. The song underneath me right now is Nicholas Mahana with The Mesh. Yeah, I got this in my inbox and was really into. I really appreciate this piece's like whole transition into field recordings from super crunchy and like trancy guitar feedback. Super interesting. Really wanted to share this. It came at the perfect time and fit right into all of the other kind of flavors I have going on in my show today. So I really, really appreciate Nicholas for reaching out. Check it out on Bandcamp. If you want to know about other track listings on today's show, you can head to kfai.org/stranger-radio. You can find old episodes of my show there as well. And please send me stuff. 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I love when people send voice memos to be played on the air. 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
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All right. 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

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I moved here 3 years ago and immediately sought out a community station because I knew that's where I would meet so many amazing people just coming to purely share their interests with one another and with the world. 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Just being able to tune in, feel tapped in, know about events, get a taste of the people that are out there. It's inviting, it's interesting, and it keeps you active in the world in a way that a lot of people are being urged to disengage from being in community. KFAI really fosters that, and we want to see that grow. 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Thank you so much, and I'll see you at the top of the next hour.

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You are tuned in to Stranger Radio with me, Lainey. 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Maybe if you've been here since the last hour, you know that already. But for those who are just showing up, this is a time of year where we really, really urge people to make that donation that they're always planning on getting to eventually. 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It's so, so helpful to us. Incredibly necessary right now as our federal funding has dropped significantly. So many threats to the arts and small community-powered organizations that keep the faith, keep the fight. A lot of people in the world right now don't want to see those places thrive, but here in the Twin Cities, KFAI really reflects the spirit of the residents here. People who value diversity, understanding each other, creativity, learning about the world, and working hard to make the world a better place for everybody. At least that's how I feel. I'm so grateful to be able to do my weird, weird show right here. If you were with us in the last hour, you heard the international journey that we kind of went on. Lots of jazz, lots of guitar, soul. This second hour, obviously, we are starting with some jazz. This is If I Would Ever Leave You by Bobby Hutcherson. Just a pleasant little tune, in my opinion. We'll continue to hear music from all over the world in this next hour, along with some more soul, some disco, and lots of songs that I've heard right here on KFAI, including the next song, which is by the Altons. I heard it on Tuesday on my way home from work on Soulcraft with David J. That Soulcraft into Songs of the Soul is kind of an unbeatable stack on a Tuesday afternoon. It tends to be my soundtrack to my commute home, and I'm very grateful. If you want other track listings for today's show, head to kfai.org/stranger-radio. You can find old episodes of my show on that page as well. And then you can just slide right over and donate. 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I love getting voice memos with your thoughts on the world, on the show. I love getting song suggestions. Really anything you want to share. 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But hey, I just really appreciate that you're here, tuned in, telling your friends, maybe even donating by calling 612-375-9030 or going to kfai.org/donate. 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So thank you. Okay, I'm gonna let you go. Listen to the rest of the show. I'll tune in one more time before I say goodbye. And I really hope you enjoy it. And it takes you with some good momentum into your lunch break/afternoon plans. I'll see you in a little bit. Enjoy.

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I love music. You love music. I found this song on Cedar Sunrise with Miguel. He really is one of the many heartbeats of this station. And seeing people put so much work and effort into their shows, into sharing music they really care about, waking up with you early, early, early in the morning in order to put on the song that they love. Gosh, that just brings so much joy to so many lives, both those who listen and those who are sharing the music. 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Again, the number is 612-375-9030. 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

Wow. This has been another episode of Stranger Radio. Thank you so much for tuning in.

0: The song you're hearing right now is Mi Sobrina Tejana by Ingram. 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
3: 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Thanks so much.

0: Valley in 30 seconds. What do you mean?
1: I mean, what you hear Musk talk about, the woke mind virus, that is a real thing for him based on his transphobia towards his daughter who came out as trans. I mean, these are people who have really been radicalized in some very visible ways by right-wing forces and also by their time spent together on social media, on Twitter and then X.
0: Well, we're going to go more deeply into this in part two, and people should check it out at democracynow.org. Jacob Silverman is a reporter at the International Consortium of Investigative Journalists. His latest book is just out in paperback, Gilded Rage, Elon Musk and the Radicalization of Silicon Valley. That does it for our show. Tomorrow, I'll be broadcasting from London, from the UK, where Steal the Story, Please, the film about Democracy Now! Will be playing tomorrow night at the in Hackney. Check our website. Monday, Sunday and Monday, we'll be playing in London as well and in Brighton. And then we'll be moving on to Copenhagen and finally to Berlin Wednesday through Friday. Go to democracynow.org. I'm Amy Goodman with Nermeen Sheikh for another edition of Democracy Now!
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5: 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And Thursday at this time, it's the Northern Sun Radio News with Don Olson and Dave Gunick. And today, we're going to start off with a special with the director of this new documentary film called Dickietown, A Tale of Legendary Village. This is a full-length feature by Ocean Orr, and he's here in the studio because there's going to be a showing tonight.
6: Looking forward to it. Yes, indeed.
5: And it's going to be at the Riverview Theater at 7:15. So you've been working on this for a while because a year and a half or 2 years ago, I saw a small clip. Boy, was that ever good. And I'm really looking forward to seeing the whole thing.
6: Well, thank you. This project for me actually began with a call out of the blue from somebody in Spokane, Washington. He was a co-founder of an organization called Preserve Historic Dinkytown. And they were going to be having their first meeting at the Red Room of the Loring Pasta Bar. And he couldn't attend, so he said to me, can you show up? And I said, yeah, I think I can. I brought a video camera along, and I documented the very first meeting of Preserve Historic Dinkytown. Well, then after that meeting, we decided to hold a fundraiser to officially launch PhD as a nonprofit to raise the money. And that was going to be at the Varsity Theater. And I was selected as the Master of Ceremonies. So I kind of became the spokesperson for Dinkytown all of a sudden. And over the years, I did a few other video shoots, a few other interviews. And, you know, time moved on. And I thought, well, you know, maybe TPT will do this documentary, because the story of Dinkytown is one of the most interesting stories basically in the history of Minnesota. And scrolled up to 3 years ago, no one had done the movie, and I said, you know, I think I've got to do it. I've got to pick up the chalice and carry it forward. So I started actively soliciting to get some money, and we were able to get a grant from the Legacy Fund, the Minnesota designated through the History Center Legacy Fund. And so the project officially started about a little over 2 years ago. And basically, it's just been a labor of love. I was at a certain point, the movie was about 2 hours and 20 minutes long, and I wasn't done with it. So I thought, I can't keep going on forever. I can't tell the entire story of the migration over to the West Bank. I've got to just limit it. So the movie ends in about roughly 1976. At that time, the counterculture had basically moved to all other parts of the world. It had become totally decentralized and even included in part of the majority culture at that time. So I felt like the real heyday of Dinkytown had ended by 1976.
5: Well, I certainly was familiar with Dinkytown during the heyday. Ever since when I was in high school, we came over to the 12 o'clock scholar coffee house. Boy, that was something pretty exciting for us to still in high school. We're putting out an underground newspaper at the time, but class rebels and all that. And of course, over the years since then, there's so much going on. And so I'm really looking forward to this, because it was such a vibrant place. And I have been working on and going to some of these meetings you've talked about, saving Dinkytown. And I know you've had a couple showings. There's one tonight. What's been the reaction so far?
6: The reaction has been amazing. I've just been totally surprised. It enables people to just go take a step back into their past and relive a lot of their own personal history. Because it's stated in the film, everybody has a Dinkytown story. And I truly believe that. Just about everyone has a Dinkytown story. But
5: sure.
6: Certainly anyone who's gone to the university has a Dinkytown story.
5: Yes,
6: of some sort.
5: Yes, right on the edge.
6: Yeah.
5: Of the campus of the East Bank campus. And
6: you know, you raised the issue that you came to Dinkytown as a high school senior, freshman, junior,
5: senior.
6: Whatever. So many of the people I interviewed came to Dinkytown as high school students. Dinkytown was just a magnet during that time. And it was a feeling of, like, if you wanted to be in touch with what was going on in basically in San Francisco, Berkeley, or certainly Greenwich Village, you had to go to Dinkytown to get that same kind of intellectual quality and that intellectual feeling and the cultural feeling along with the music as well. So at least half the people that I interviewed came to Dinkytown as high schoolers, including myself. I came to take guitar lessons at the podium directly across the street from the scholar.
5: Yes.
6: And I wanted to add also that one of the most important scenes in the movie was shot here right on your show. You were interviewing Diamond Dave Whitaker, who had come from San Francisco, where he had been considered the mayor of Haight-Ashbury during the Summer of Love in 1967. He continued to be a fixture in San Francisco, but he came back to Dinkytown for an event in 2015, and he and Eric Storley, who's also one of the key figures of the Dinkytown story, were being interviewed on your show. And both of them indicated that as high school seniors just graduating from high school at age 17. They both independently hitchhiked out to San Francisco to find out what was happening with the Beat Movement.
5: Yeah.
6: And they came back with those seeds and planted them right here in Dinkytown, and they took off.
5: Well, it was certainly the memories of that time and all the people that rotated through and around and coming into there. It was, I'm looking forward to this. So this is a showing tonight at 7:15, and a modest admission price, but it's at the Riverview, and they got some good popcorn there, I've known from the past. And so you're going to be doing Q&A afterwards.
6: Yeah, I'll be giving a few comments up front and some Q&A afterward. Not lengthy, but we just want to address some issues if people have questions.
5: Yeah. So tonight will be the first theater one, and the theater was smaller. So this, there's a lot of room. You kind of filled up the theater.
6: We'd love to fill the theater. It's got a capacity of 700, but I don't think that's going to happen. But we can accommodate just about everyone who wants to come, I'm sure.
5: Oh, it's a beautiful theater. I like the Riverview.
6: Best example of a Art Deco theater in the Twin Cities.
5: Exactly right.
6: It's a wonderful place.
5: Well, it's I'm looking forward to it, and it's, I'm so glad that you have captured the time that was going on then, back then, and it really needs to be captured and so carry on.
6: I'd just like to say that I began the story of Dinkytown with the settlement days, because it became the rail center. There was always a rail yard right on the edge of Dinkytown called the Union Yard, a Great Northern Railroad. And a railroad ran underneath Dinkytown. When you looked under the bridge, there were 5-6 tracks at that time leading from the Stone Arch Bridge directly into Dinkytown and taking all the grain from Pillsbury and General Mills off to the ports on the East Coast and off to the world, actually. So I started to tell that whole history from the very beginning of the history. And it's basically simultaneously the history of Minnesota.
5: Boy, this is encompassing. Well, I'm looking forward tonight, 7:15 at the Riverview Theater, and that's at 38th and 42nd Avenue South in Minneapolis. Tonight at 7:15. And this is a really lovely poster here. Old Gray's Drug there, right in the corner of 4th and
6: 14th Avenue, yeah.
5: And so, yum, yum, yum.
6: Wonderful.
5: Thank you doing this.
6: My pleasure.
5: And if you have any other showings, just let me know in the future. But tonight is the one.
6: Yes, indeed.
5: Good. Thank you.
6: Thank you.
5: Director Oceanor, and what an uplifting story about how it came to be.
6: Thank you.
5: Now we're back with doing our coverage, Dave Gudnick and I, a lot of the things going on in the world. And Dave, you've got some comments to start off with.
7: Yeah, thanks, Don. And usual, there's so much more to say. Can't get it in the time we have. But overall theme, as before, you could say, is the decline of the American empire. And today we're going to delve into the politics of the Mideast in some depth and some key historical points explaining today's wars. We'll offer former CIA analyst Larry Johnson and former British Ambassador Alistair Crook with commentary on these wars and on Europe. With the remaining time, if we have it, we'll hear about Julia Mandel, former press secretary for Ukrainian President Zelensky, who supported the war until only 2 years ago, but now is an articulate opponent and offers a rare and unflinching glimpse behind the scenes of Ukrainian politics. And her presentation is quite long, and I have a brief summary of it. First, a brief comment from Colonel Douglas McGregor on the wars in Ukraine and Saudi Arabia, just about 5 minutes on the Judge Napolitano show from Colonel Douglas McGregor.
8: What could he possibly mean by annihilate?
7: Here they're addressing Trump's outrageous comments at the UN. We'll briefly return to that.
9: Well, the word, if you look it up, is pretty clear. He's talking about the complete and utter destruction of the Iranian state and society. Judge, we've been down this road before. He's made these threats in the past. Should we take them any more seriously now than we have in the past? I think we probably should. I think the first thing that, and I'm sure your audience, which is global, by the way, congratulations, notices something. Here is the President of the United States playing a role that he enjoys, and that's the role of God. He is behaving as though he holds the power of life and death over Iran, or for that matter, anyone, and that he is the principal source of justice in this war. This, of course, is deeply offensive to everyone in the world. If you listen to the Indian foreign minister, he's been very eloquent in criticizing this approach to American foreign and defense policy. So I think the first thing to take away from this is it's offensive for him to say these things, but it is offensive to people well beyond Iran. Secondly, it demonstrates conclusively that I'm not really sure he's in charge. I never have, because this is not the man that I knew back in 2020 by any stretch of the imagination. It also is absurd. This is Stalinist or Hitlerian in content. He's posturing as Genghis Khan. You know, the Mongolian armies led by Genghis's generals would say to their opponent, join us or die. And that effectively is what he's doing. Now, to what does he want them to submit? He wants them to submit to Israel's demands. And we are acting as Israel's agent. Everybody knows that. That is not a good thing, because it demonstrates conclusively that we Americans have lost control of our own government. Then finally, annihilation usually involves the use of a nuclear weapon, at least in modern parlance. I can't conceive of a situation in which an American president would attack another country that has not attacked us. And contrary to popular belief, Iran does not have this long record of assault against us. Our record against them is far more dubious. But unfortunately, the use of a nuclear weapon in this case probably implies Trump's readiness to support Israel's use of a nuclear weapon. All of these things are really too terrible to contemplate and would lead to a chain of events over which we would have absolutely no control. So I hope this doesn't happen, but I'm afraid we have to take it seriously, and I'm sure the Iranians will take it seriously.
8: Colonel, before he used the word annihilate, let me take a step back. He is not, there's annihilate, to destroy something completely so that nothing is left, or to defeat an enemy or opponent in a total and decisive way. The standard classic Cambridge Dictionary definition of annihilate, who knows exactly how he meant it? I can't imagine he looked up the word before he used it. You mentioned he's not the same person you knew in 2020. He's not the same person I knew in 2016. It is well known that I spent a lot of time with him before I was on Fox News. Many, many hours with him when I was on Fox News, and a lot of time with him shortly after he was elected. He's not the same person. Now to where we are today. Before he used the word annihilate, I intended to ask you what you and I had emailed each other about a few days ago. Was he, is he, planning a build-up of Air Force equipment and personnel so as to attempt to accomplish after the midterms what he failed to accomplish in June and in February, March, and April, June of last year, and February, March, and April of this year.
9: Yes, I think that's absolutely certain. And if you look at the transfer of Air Force personnel to Germany and Great Britain right now, and in some cases they're being given orders that would result in their presence in these two countries for 2 years, it's patently obvious that the plan is to build up stocks of weapons and munitions and aircraft and ready them for a massive assault on Iran. There's no doubt about it.
7: That again is Colonel Douglas McGregor. More gloomy speculation there, but not going to dwell on that too much. We will hear a terrific response to the deranged occupant of the White House by the president of Iran. I'll read a couple paragraphs of his response in a minute here. Yeah, there's also a great commentary by Colonel Lawrence Wilkerson on the Judge Napolitano show. Just don't have time for everything here today, but that's another good one which emphasizes the solution, insofar as there is one in Ukraine, requires that Ukraine be neutral. This has been a central fact to the whole thing for a few decades now. And also, why did we recently announce thousands of U.S. troops being put into Poland near the border with Russia? And lastly, he mentions a remarkable similarity of Zelensky and Netanyahu, something to ponder. Now on to Saudi Arabia, leading up to some more commentary from Alistair Crook, a former diplomat whom we heard from last week. And for the listeners, recall that Saudi Arabia has been a key, a critical strategic partner for the U.S., based originally on Saudi Arabia being by far the largest petroleum producer of this vital region. This relationship succeeded British imperialism and colonial-style relations in the region and favored a particular tribe, naming the tribal head a king. In 1944, as the U.S. planned its post-war dominance and President Roosevelt met with King Saud, then in the 1970s, the U.S. cemented the petrodollar era through a deal with Saudi Arabia, and the other OPEC countries followed suit, a deal in which they were offered military protection by the U.S. in exchange for trading oil only in dollars. These dollars were then recycled by the oil-producing countries into U.S. treasuries, a powerful support for continued U.S. dominance and simultaneously growing debt. The latter in total is now around $40 trillion. But the fundamentals of this system are breaking down right in front of our eyes. So here's a couple paragraphs from a source called Fountain Bridge, who's on Substack. This was from a couple days ago. I'm quoting now, whether the consequences of launching a war against Iran were considered or simply dismissed with a hand-wave gesture, the entirely predictable blowback is already here, not least the prospect of the Saudi and Jordanian kings being dethroned. The deposition of two Arab monarchies would not just be a regional event, but the dissolution of an imposed order, returning Iran and Iraq to their historic regional primacy, shearing the dollar's anchor chain and closing the door on U.S. military architecture, propping up Arab oil and gas fields elevated into client states. There's a description of you for you. Propping up Arab oil and gas fields elevated into client states. Saudi oil exports are zero. Is it any wonder Aramco has advised Europe it will receive no crude allocations next month? And my note on that is it's not quite true that the exports are zero. A few ships do escape through the Strait of Hormuz, and an emergency bypass of the damaged east-west pipeline is allowing some oil to get through to the Red Sea. For Jordan, remember, he's talking about two monarchies possibly losing their rulers. For Jordan, the threats are different, but the crisis is no less existential. The Hashemite throne has never rested on tribal loyalty. It rested on British imperial designs repurposed by Washington to serve as a buffer zone for Israel and to keep subdued the majority Palestinian population of Jordan, who either fled or were driven there. Despite donating the security services and public sectors, the indigenous East Bank Transjordanian tribes, a minority in their own land, provide the crown with a fig leaf of legitimacy. Their quiescence has been bought, underwritten by British and American taxpayers and soft loans from the Persian Gulf's monarchies. But when Iranian missiles started raining down on U.S. forces stationed in the kingdom, in the tribe's calculus, then changed, just as it did for their kin in Saudi. Another paragraph from this speaker. Losing its regional security anchor would, by extension, collapse U.S. security architecture across the entire Middle East. That architecture permits depredations against the West Bank, in Israel, Gaza, Lebanon, Syria, Yemen, and Iran, without worrying about Egyptian ground forces crossing the Suez or Jordanian armed forces crossing the Allenby Bridge. And it still affords safe passage through the Suez Canal for Israel and Western vessels. So here's a summary from Larry Johnson, former CIA analyst who has a great Substack column and other interviews. The common thread is that the Iran war has moved beyond a U.S.-Iran binary into a systemic crisis of legitimacy and sovereignty. The primary risks are not battlefield outcomes, but internal regime collapse, economic contagion, and the resurgence of the region's civilization order all at once. The colonial extraction system imposed upon West Asia for more than a century has been mortally wounded. Great quote ending a summary there from Larry Johnson. Don?
5: So all I want to tell you about is that with that kind of great analysis and information, which we do here on Northern Sun News, this is our next to the last day of Pledge Drive, and you can call in at 612-375-9030 or go online at 90.3 FM KFAI Pledge. And so this is your opportunity to show appreciation for all the work that we do here on the show to understand what's going on more than what you're going to get on most of the mainstream news. Dave?
7: Yeah, can't really dwell for reasons of taste on Trump's presentation. I just have to say it was outrageous and shameful and just appalling. But it did generate a great reply from Iran President Pezeshkian, who followed, not immediately, but was later up at the podium. Quote, I will repeat, the nuclear weapon is in Israel, but the inspectors are in Iran. Israel kills, but Iran is subject to sanctions. This is a true tragedy, which would make anyone hearing it laugh at best. They kill, we are sanctioned, we are punished. Those who are ill, innocent people, the poor, the least privileged in our society, are the targets of these sanctions. And this is what the United States seeks to do with all countries, to sacrifice the population of a country in order to achieve its illegitimate goals. But going back to the words of the President of the United States yesterday, those who are experts in international law, dialogue, diplomacy, and basic human standards can see that everything uttered about our country goes against the very essence, the charter of the United Nations, and the spirit of the United Nations. He must know that the resistance of the Iranian people will only increase in the face of sanctions, increased pressure, increased bullying. We will never bow our head or bend the knee. It must be understood by Mr. Trump and those who seek to bully us that we are ready for dialogue and diplomacy and negotiations without accepting the language of force. That was Iranian President Pezeshkian at the United Nations.
5: Yes, and twice the U.S. and Israel have attacked Iran in the middle of negotiations within the last year.
7: Tried to assassinate the negotiators, too, at least twice.
5: At least twice. And they did kill the head of Iran, the president, and then you're supposed to meekly and mildly say, oh, of course, we're going to go along with whatever the U.S. says, but the U.S., unfortunately, is not very good at keeping its word.
7: Here's a new bit of perspective on the restricted tanker traffic and a comment, again, back to Larry Johnson. Outbound tanker traffic through Hormuz has fallen to almost nothing, and yet China, the world's largest crude importer, is not the one panicking. It runs much of its supply through pipelines that no tanker rate can touch, and in August, it pushed refined fuel exports above pre-war levels, with jet fuel exports hitting an all-time high. The country that everyone predicted would be crippled by a Gulf shutdown is instead exporting fuel into the shortage at its own discretion and on its own terms. That's the shape of it. The world's fuel crisis has three legs, not two. The crude that cannot leave the Gulf, the refineries that cannot run, and the ship that cannot get where they are needed at a price anyone can afford. So he goes on and points out to the shipping problem. There's only so many tankers. They have to go further. They're more costly that way. And China has been in preparation for this kind of scenario for years. A decade of Belt and Road investment, pipelines, terminals, refineries, ports, and so on, built China a supply network that does not depend on the open water tanker trade the way the West does. While Western buyers scramble for cargoes and pay to haul them halfway around the planet, China pulls crude down pipelines from Russia and Central Asia and sits on surpluses. Read the tanker squeeze through that lens, and it stops looking like a freak market event. It looks like the West's specific vulnerability finally being priced.
5: And Larry Johnson, of course, maybe you designate him, it was, at one time, an analyst with the Central Intelligence Agency.
7: Yep, and he brings a lot of experience and wisdom to bear on his interviews and his Sonar 21 Substack. So, summary for me here, just a couple things. If the conflict continues, the current shortages will spread, especially of fuel, but remember, there's other materials being shorted. And now we're no longer talking about the developing world, but the developed world. The crisis is affecting the refining sector most severely due to severe restrictions in the Middle East and limitations imposed in Russia as a result of Ukraine's bombing of many Russian refineries. The latter a lesser factor, though, despite exaggerations. Although the rest of the sector is pushing its refining capacity to the limit, it is not enough to meet fuel demand. Elsewhere, especially in East Asia, diesel cost more than ever and is already being subject to rationing in several countries. So now on to Yemen and Saudi Arabia, and some stuff you're not going to get out of the mainstream, except you will hear that we're planning on giving them billions and billions more. It was $40 billion in 2025, and this is so-called sales, which basically enables us to give them money so they buy their arms from the U.S. military-industrial complex, a nice laundry machine. And so $142 billion last year. They've given more this year. I don't know what total. And major additional arms sales are planned. Congress has not yet consented to these latest arms sales to Saudi Arabia, and that can only mean more death and devastation for the people of Yemen. Here's a question on Yemen, however. Why is the United States still treating a Saudi-based council of weak genesis as the legitimate government in Yemen while refusing to recognize the government that actually controls the capital and govern most of the country's population. Western assertion that they are simply an Iran proxy is false. In fact, Ansar Allah is deeply rooted in Yemen itself, emerging from the Zaydi religious and ethnic group of northern Yemen, whose imams ruled Yemen for centuries. Zaydis currently make up between 35% and 45% of Yemen's population, and they have historically coexisted with the Sunni neighbors. They are Shia. It is simply wrong, legally and morally, to claim that a collection of Ansar Allah's opponents holed up in Aden and hotels in Saudi Arabia are the legitimate government of Iran, of Yemen, sorry, and that the government that has run the country and defended it against a decade of outside aggression is illegitimate. So that leads us to some more comments from Alistair Crook, a former diplomat. He was ambassador to Saudi Arabia, involved for many years in the region, including as a mediator between Israel and Palestine, a very knowledgeable and experienced man. We had him on last week for a bit, and he has written about, quote, the Saudis' dangerous predicament and the Saudi-Yemen conflict that the U.S. has been directly or indirectly involved in for decades. Again, Saudi Arabia is a colonial expression that is shaped by historical tribal politics. So with that introduction, let's hear a bit from Alistair Crook. Just a minute here.
8: Alistair, good day to you, my friend. Welcome here. As always, thank you for accommodating my schedule. Before we get to the latest on the Saudis and that incredible piece that you wrote analyzing their predicament, I want to ask you about the general mood in Europe today among the general populace and among the elites about Russia. Are the elites still fanning the flames of Russophobia, and does the general populace buy it?
10: Not so much Russophobia. It's fanning the flames for war. Every day, the statements are coming out, the UK, from France, from Germany. Germany started conscripting young people. Now, in Britain, they have advised people living in Britain to buy water, tin goods, prepare. We've had people going on television to say war is coming and it's unfortunate that some of you are going to die in the process, but that's the price you have to pay to remain unoccupied. It's really reached sort of, you know, volume 11 on this. So it's going crazy. They're ratcheting up fear very markedly, really pushing it. There are even videos of sort of European leadership after their conference parading in military uniforms, well, military jackets. I mean, they look ridiculous. And are ridiculous in this way, because, I mean, actually, no, Europeans are not buying this. They're not buying this fear, but it's certainly being pushed very, very hard. And, you know, what's happened is we've seen it's not just in Europe this time. First of all, President Trump signed off on the sanctions from hell bill, inherited from Lindsey Graham. He has 30 days to implement it in theory, but I mean, he signed it straight away. It wasn't, you know, it might have been that he left it to one side. No, he has signed it straight away, and straight away there were sanctions imposed on a major Russian bank. And then we hear, of course, of the huge attacks on Moscow. All of them, Moscow, most of them were completely foiled by air defenses. So if you lived in Moscow, you didn't notice. But today was the last day of voting for the Duma. And so clearly Europe, who provide the missiles, and now Zelensky is actually gone to the trouble to describe the missiles. And clearly, America was knew this was happening. It was an attempt to destroy the Russian elections on the last day. It didn't work. It failed. The elections went through. They passed off successfully. Putin's party did well, not quite as well as the last time. But it was all very normal. It was what you would expect the outcome to be. So it didn't succeed. But someone is pushing really hard for this. And then the attacks on the refineries. Washington has said, don't go on attacking the refineries because you're destroying the capability to produce diesel, because Russia used to be a supplier of diesel. It isn't anymore, because there are all these attacks on it. Who's controlling this? What is the purpose here? I mean, it seems Europe is sort of pushing to try and start a war. I mean, they are going on and on about it. Push Putin into reacting against a NATO state, and they assume that Article 5 of the NATO treaty gives them complete, is like a sort of magic amulet, that no one would dare attack them because there's Article 5. But Article 5 actually isn't automatic. It requires consultation before anything happens. It's treated as if there's automaticity. It isn't. So I don't know quite why at a time of shortage of diesel, even in the United States, does someone in the United States authorize a major attack on one of the refineries in Russia, when Trump has already said, stop attacking these refineries because you're only contributing to the diesel shortage in the globe.
7: We'll be back with Alistair Crook. And I know I said we're going to be talking about Saudi Arabia, and we will. But in my view, it's all one connected Western war against Russia and against Iran for very deeply related strategic reasons. So I wanted to give that because it gives some of the flavor, the pro-war flavor of the ruling people who just kind of follow that Western war agenda in Europe. It's quite alarming what some of the statements and also budgetary and military decisions have been made over there.
5: That's why there's the been voting opposition to the ruling governments, both from the right and sometimes from the left, because they are being pushed into a war footing that people don't really want.
10: What is going on is that I think that the military, the U.S. military, have understood exactly that the attempt by Saudi on its own to attack the Houthis, to suppress, if you like, the Houthi assault on Saudi Arabia, was a dismal failure. It was a collection. They mounted a collection of tribal militia, of al-Islah and Tariq forces to try and combat the Houthis. And there was no overall commander. There was no coordination. There was no logistics. And they were completely routed by the Houthis, by Ansar Allah, on the ground. And their mercenaries and their troops are fleeing. And from what we hear is that actually the Houthis have been talking. They've been talking for some time with the tribes in Yemen. And now there's a big shift towards supporting the Houthis. I mean, even from tribes that were on the other side earlier, they are switching to support for the Houthis. If not only because they can see that Saudi isn't going to pay them anymore, it's got no cash to pay these forces that they've set up to try and combat. So I think when the Pentagon looked at that, they probably looked at it and they said, well, you know, the Houthis actually have gone into the most inaccessible parts. They've occupied the mountainous area where they can cover the Bab al-Mandeb, the straits, by artillery. They don't even have to fire expensive, you know, ballistic missiles. They can cover it by artillery. They're in the high area. And in the rest of Yemen, I mean, this is, you know, the Houthis are sort of a nomadic people. They move quickly. They're light on their feet. They're like lightning. They move here, there. What would be the targets that America would attack? There aren't sort of big structures of infrastructure. They already have tried to sort of attack Sana'a, the sort of capital of the Houthis there. But what are they doing? The same thing in Tehran. They're attacking civilian infrastructure. It's not stopping the Houthis. And so I think the conclusion was, you know, that actually if a United States did attack, they would come out badly. It wouldn't go well for the United States because the Houthis would undoubtedly destroy more of the energy infrastructure of Saudi Arabia, destroy it with their missile capabilities. They shot down one Saudi F-15. So their air defenses are capable. They have missiles, cruise missiles. They have drones. They've been damaging the infrastructure. They could leave Saudi in a very bad state. They've hit the airport in Riyadh with missiles, destroyed its fuel supply there. And then the other question is, you know, the other side of this equation of what's happened is, with this decision by Trump, which was telegraphed in advance but now confirmed, he's not going to rush to MBS's, Mohammed bin Salman's rescue. He's not doing it. This is a huge humiliation in terms of Saudi culture that, you know, everything, you know, MBS had Trump on side. This was his security. This was his basis for going ahead. He had that on side, and suddenly it's clear. And it's clear to all the rivals, all those people in his own family. You recall the...
7: We'll be right back. I'm just going to skip you going into a little family detail there. But again, it's a reminder, in matters of war, it's not just firepower. It's tribal and ethnic loyalties, geography, and energy, and all these things affect outcome. And it's not really looking too good for the U.S. There, recall, again, as was mentioned, just in 2025, that the U.S. tried a major bombing campaign and gave up after a few weeks. It just was enormously expensive. This was in Yemen against the Houthis, and it, you know, it had no results, and so Trump called it off. Let's get back to Alistair Crook here. We'll keep going for a little bit.
10: So what's going to happen? Well, there's no money. I mean, the sort of reserves that were built up. So no one's getting paid at the moment. Money, contracts, building sites, nothing is being paid. There is no money to pay anything. There's no money to buy people out. There was a big reserve built up of cash, but most of that has gone on these big projects like the Neon Hotel and these other projects. And there's none of that left. So bin Salman is on his own there with everyone looking and wondering, you know, this is the end of a colonial structure. The colonial structure is collapsing in the Gulf. And the Saudis are the linchpin of that. Why, you may ask me, why doesn't he just do a deal with the Yemenis? Well, I think the answer to that is, he's just too embedded in the United States structures. He can't do it. He's always been wholly embedded with U.S. presidents, with the U.S. military structures, down to the last element. They run state for him, and he just cannot do it. He cannot make a deal with the Houthis. But the consequences are huge. I mean, Saudi is not selling oil. It doesn't have money. It's been trying to. It's not allowed to sell its treasury. It's been trying to sell shares. But even those, his allies in the Gulf, don't want to buy them except at a huge discount because they don't believe, you know, they're not sure that Saudi will be there as we know it tomorrow or the next day or next month. So there's a great reluctance even from sort of Gulf allies to come and help him out. So we're seeing a huge shift here. This is really, you know, the question is going, all of these post-colonial states are hanging by a thread because Saudi and its connections with Israel and its use by Israel as an Israeli platform over many, many years have been the sort of the pivot for the whole Gulf region. Mm. So they're watching, everyone is watching that. And at the same time, I mean, we must ask ourselves and look, I mean, Iran is mobilizing 1 million people into the self-sacrifice battalions of 1,000 people each, 1 million. Well, you know, I look at that and I see, you know, this isn't to sort of defend against some expeditionary force from the United States coming and landing on the other side of the Hormuz. I mean, I don't think that's even possible. I don't think it's likely to happen. I don't think they can go. I mean, where would they launch from? How would they arrive? What would be the transport? Who would supply them? How would they fight? What would be the purpose of it? So I think in Washington, the Pentagon, everyone came to the conclusion, you know, to pursue this, to go on with war at the Houthis, which they have effectively have won against Saudi Arabia, it seems pointless and actually would end badly. And much worse, because it might widen and become a much wider regional war involving Iraq. And if I was Bahrain or Kuwait, seeing the Iranians mobilizing 1 million men, I would be very frightened indeed. I'm sure they are.
7: Again, this is Alistair Crook, former diplomat. I'm going to skip ahead just a little bit. He's got some remarkable comments on the tribal situation in Saudi Arabia. We'll get jump ahead just a little here.
10: This is the way the West looks at Saudi Arabia, and I'm sure Vice President Vance and the President see it as this wonderful example of modernity that it is. You know, reforming the country, it is leading Islam towards a different outcome. But that's the myth. The reality is very different. Saudi is a pillar that rests on one person, one family. One family that has gerrymandered the succession so that they can become king. Don't forget, Salman changed the succession. It's supposed to go from brother to brother to brother, and he changed all of that. He has alienated most of the family. It rests on a very fragile pillar. And unless they can, they're seen as the source of oil wealth for Wall Street, for the petrodollar, the Washington. If that cannot be sustained, then what is there to Saudi Arabia? Nothing. There's nothing there beyond that. So I think those are the myths.
7: One more clip coming up here. So again, this is not something you're going to learn in the mainstream about the dramatic background and the possible monumental changes over there in the Saudi Arabia-Yemen conflict. Just a couple more minute and a half here. Sorry, here we go.
8: As you've just so nicely put forth.
10: No, I don't think so. They're so, you know, for them, I mean, MBS was a great friend. They went there and they were feted and they had great banquets and red carpets. I think they've been completely taken in by the myth. And they've never done the work. They've never tried to look at things and to dig deeper and understand how Saudi was established, how it was based on this Puritan group of Wahhabis from the desert, who were absolutely zealots. They were worse than Cromwell's Puritans.

0: only got a few minutes left, and really recommend Alistair Crook for his commentary. But I did want to mention, we've only got about 5 minutes, and some really interesting stuff has come out from Julia Mandel, the former press spokesman for Zelensky, who was well-known and well-regarded in Europe until after 2024, which she had been pro-war before that. She changed her mind and been speaking out against the war and against Zelensky and against corruption in Ukraine. And so her narratives and comments are no longer welcome in Europe. And she was had been invited to give a speech to the European Union. And she had her invitation and visa denied. She's been attacked in Ukraine and had her life threatened, so she now has been living in exile. But she did give a great talk. It's on YouTube in Strasbourg, and I'm going to give a quick summary here and encourage you to look it up, because it was like an hour and 20 minutes long. But John Mearsheimer, professor who we've had on, did provide a great summary. Here's 5 quick points on what's happening. Ukraine is collapsing, a demographic collapse, now only half of the 1990 population and worsening. Economic collapse, despite the 35-plus billion in West aid, is now drying up. Thirdly, territorial disaster, loss of the industrial eastern Ukraine to the Russian Federation, and more losses coming. 4, political disaster, democratic institutions are degraded and much corruption is happening. 5, security disaster, is it only NATO or else? What about neutrality? Ukraine is very weak as a state at present. And this, again, from Julia Mandel. Great comments. Former spokesman for Zelensky, now speaking out against the war and the cruelty and all the killing going on. That Julia Mandel, you can find her on YouTube.
1: It's the history of these things is what we've been trying to bring about from all these different wars and what's happening. And it's something that we're adding it. It makes sense to us, but it doesn't seem to break through into the mainstream media at all, and they just present different things. So if you want to understand other things, listening to this show, we've covered a lot of it.
0: And I always try to recommend sites you can go to if you're interested.
1: So we still got 2 more days of pledge drive, and we'd love to have you calling 612-375-9030 or kfai.org and pledging there, which a lot of people have been doing. And so we're thanking you for all of that. And it's... Well, this has been the Northern Sun Radio News Show with Dave Gudnick and Don Olson. And I have that movie tonight about Dinky Town at the Riverview Theater at 7:15 p.m. tonight. And Doug Kane and Global Beat is on tap.
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3: In the early 1900s, horses were crucial to the success of the American military and their forts. In 1921, a 10-year-old wagon horse named Whiskey was introduced to Fort Snelling. He was a restless horse, often overlooked because of his rebellious personality. But the newly Lieutenant William Hazelrigg began his 5-year stay at the fort and quickly became attached to Whiskey. In April 1926, the American Army sent Lieutenant Hazelrigg and his family on a 2-year stay to the Philippines. He insisted on taking Whiskey with him, but the officers refused. Army regulations said that a horse that goes to the Philippines cannot return to the U.S. In 1936, Whiskey was discharged from the Army at the age of 25 and returned to his old farm in the city. He passed in 1943 and was buried with full military honors. His grave has been moved many times, but on June 14, 2002, Whiskey was laid to a permanent rest in front of Fort Snelling's picnic area, close to where the horse stables he once roamed used to stand.
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0: Okay.
1: We're going to start out with Alpha Blondie.
0: Mm-hmm. Number 4. Okay. I think

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1: Canadian singer-songwriter Jesse Roper connects his personal experiences, creating songs that hit on life's challenges and eccentricities. He's touring with his latest release, Daisy Wake Up.
0: With gritty blues rock and high-energy Americana, Jesse Roper brings swagger, soul, and guitar-driven authenticity. Opening the show is Mae Simpson.
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2: Okay, yeah, it's going into a acoustic Arabia. 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

0: 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At this time, there's lots of different donations you can make and get swag, as we say. There's a $150 level. You get a mug, a bandana, a t-shirt, a coffee mug, and a pen pack. For the $100 level, you get a mug and a bandana. The $90 level, you get a shirt and bandana. The $60 level, you get a coffee mug. The $50 level, a t-shirt. $40 level, a bandana and a pen pack. But at this time, for the first caller that donates $35, you can get a pair of tickets for an evening with Sangura at the Cedar on September 30th. The doors open at 7 p.m. So that's for the first caller as of right now. And the number is 612-375-9030. 612-375-9030. And that offer goes until the first $60 pledge. Thank you very much. And on with the show we go.
1: Well, those things are still...
0: So now the next music Doug's going to play is called Acoustic Africa.

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1: 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Faya Tis Tess and Lokua Kanza. A song called Bana in Congo. All right.
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0: 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We're doing a pledge drive at this time, and I just wanted to remind you of all the different types of shows that KFAI has 24/7, 365 days a year. Al McFarlane, Conversation with Al McFarlane on Tuesdays. It's wonderful. I always learn something. Very insightful and very important information that he talks about on his show, and the variety of variety of guests that he has on his show, as well as Caribbean Jam on Saturdays. And then we have the Medicine Bundle. We have Modern Hmong Girls, and lots of shows from Ethiopia, Eritrea, Oromo, France, Filipino-American national news. So it's really a diverse radio station. And as I said before, there's a variety of things that you can get. There's basically shirts, bandanas, pen packs, coffee mugs, depending on what amount that you donate to KFAI, or pledge to KFAI, I should say. We still have a pair of tickets for the Cedar Cultural Center on September 30th for the first person that pledges $35 for a pair of tickets. And the group is good and looks very interesting. It's an evening with Sanjera Ru at 7 p.m. on September 30th. So give us a call at 612-375-9030. And if you're so inclined, we also have a pair of tickets for the first person that pledges $75 for a show at the Dakota Few Faka Ture, West African guitar master. Amazing, the family of Faka Tures that are in Africa, in the Mali area of Africa. So you get that if you pledge $75. The first person to pledge $75 can get that if you ask for it. And it's September 30th at 7 p.m. at the Dakota. So on with the show. Here we go. Mm-hmm. Doug's going to continue playing some music this time. Peter Tosh.
1: Yeah.
0: Thanks for all those listeners out there. Oh, and I forgot, I have to thank some people. So thanks, Peter, for supporting No Name in the Streets, and also Foreign Currency, and also Women Folk. That's super. And then we had a pledge from Shana in Varroca from another radio station in that area. So big thanks to you, Shana, for donating to KFAI Radio. Tempest Sphere. She loves Tempest Sphere. Okay, so now we can go on with the show. Thanks for everyone that calls in or donates online as well. Thank you.
1: Let Jah be praised. Izigya Abi Bierhe.
0: That's the first song we're going to be playing by Peter Tosh. Here we go. Live and Dangerous in Boston. It's the name of the actual CD.

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0: Can you find your love?
1: Quite really serious.
0: Take a look in your heart. 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
1: Looking on the outside, not on the inside.
0: You can't find it in your heart, figure it. Forget it, Rasta.
1: Keep it away, don't have none now.

0: 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Thank you to Bruce for donating to Global Beat. 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
0: Lamp Fall is the name of the CD. 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We appreciate all the donations to all of the various shows out there. So thank you. Hold on, Doug. Sorry, you all. I was talking and I didn't have the level of the air, my voice up. 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
1: What's that?
0: That's the pledge line for KFAI.
1: Oh, that's the pledge line? Yeah. All right. So if you want to become a member of KFAI Fresh Air Community Radio, support community radio, this is the way to do it. This is the time to do it. This is the last edition of Freewheeling during this drive. And we usually, our listeners usually step right up and help us out. So we're looking for your support right now. My name is Jackson Buck.
0: And I'm Angie Pickenin.
1: And it's always so nice to have you in the studio with me, Miss Angie.
0: It's always a good time to come down here. As I've always said, it's the fastest 2 hours of the week.
1: It is, absolutely. 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So we'll jump into some music. 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
1: Oh, we're going to remind them about 322 times today, that's for sure, okay? We're going to start off with Monrovia, a song called Field Song. Monrovia, Liberian-born, Tennessee-raised artist.
0: So, well, this will be good.
1: It will be good. I guarantee it. 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We got the Nighthawk. Liz is over there ready to take your call. So is Elmar. 612-375-9030. 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

0: Well, we're rolling with it, Angie. That was The Record Company from the fourth album. That's the title of their album, the fourth album.
1: Is it really their fourth?
0: Well, I'm assuming they're telling us the truth. They wouldn't lie to you. unless they work in Washington.
1: Yeah.
0: 1600 Pennsylvania Avenue. Mm-hmm. No, that's the record company with Roll With It. And before that, Monrovia with the Field Song. And we're off and rolling here on Free Will, and it's KFAI's Fall Membership Drive. Angie Pickenin, I'm Jackson Buck, coming your way. 612-375-9030, or you can just go to kfai.org. And donate there. And Angie, you have somebody you want to thank already.
1: Already, awesome. Yes. Raymond, thank you so much for giving us that nice donation. He called 612-375-9030. Or maybe he went online. KFAI.org. It's a possibility.
0: You don't know. He did one or the other. I believe it was online, but could be wrong.
1: You know, you could always come down and say hi in person.
0: Wouldn't be the first time.
1: No, it wouldn't.
0: But I was wrong. Hey, we're gathering support. KFAI's membership drive ends tomorrow. This is our second edition of Freewheeling, and this will be the last opportunity to come in via Freewheeling. We have a lot of premiums that we can talk to you about as the show goes on, but I'll say this. We have a bunch of concert tickets from the Parkway Theater.
1: Right.
0: And the phone operators can tell you all about that. You can pick a bunch of shows. We've got about 10 shows over there from the Parkway Theater. And everybody who makes a pledge to Free Will, or through Free Will, I shouldn't say to Free Will, because you and I don't see that money. 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And everybody will get a pair of tickets to show of their choice over the Hook and Ladder Theater. So you've got, KFAI has T-shirts and mugs, coffee mugs and bandanas, all kinds of stuff, different levels, concert tickets to the Parkway Theater, and everybody goes to the Hook and Ladder Theater if you come in through here. So I say do it now.
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0: Or go online, kfai.org, earmark it to Free Will, and then you'll get the special premiums that we're talking about.
1: Yes.
0: How about a little bit of Robert Plant and Alison Krauss?
1: Oh, I think that's a fine idea.
0: I bet you know the song I'm going to play, but
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1: kfai.org.

0: cruising down the highway, Angie, with Mitch Woods.
1: All right.
0: And his Rocket 88s.
1: Oh, you got to love the way those keyboards were.
0: Yeah,
1: tickled.
0: And that song was actually called Rocket 88. Perhaps you're cruising down the highway.
1: Yeah.
0: And you're listening to the radio now over on I-94.
1: Okay, well, that looks pretty backed up.
0: Boy, if you're going on 94 from St. Paul to Minneapolis, make sure your headlights are on and your wipers are working, because you're going to be stuck there in that soup for a while. So just listen, keep on listening to Freewheel. And when you get to your destination, you might want to make a pledge to KFAI. 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Or go online any old time. Any old time will do. KFAI.org. We have somebody else we want to thank. The pledges are rolling in, Angie.
1: Oh, they are. Kay Ellen from out in St. Paul. Thank you so much for a wonderful donation.
0: All right, Kay.
1: And you know, all are wonderful. It doesn't matter the amount.
0: No, it doesn't matter at all. No pledge, as we always say, no pledge is too small.
1: And none is too large.
0: Whatever you are comfortable with, you know. These are tough times for many, many of us. And, you know, you're watching your pennies. But, you know, if you value what KFAI brings to the table each and every day of the year, 24 mm-hmm. hours a day, 7 days a week, a variety of music, you know, news, public affairs, different audiences, different languages, you know, just we have all kinds of stuff for you. So I'm sure you're going to find something you like at KFAI, and maybe just go one less latte per week.
1: Oh, that adds earmark, up to it.
0: That'd be a nice pledge, you know.
1: Mm-hmm.
0: I don't know what a latte costs, because I don't drink lattes, but I mean, a cup of coffee is like $4 or $5 nowadays. So I'm sure lattes, whatever, say $8 a week, you know. You're spending $400 a year just on lattes. Anyway, a lot of cool things happening. We have phone answers over there. Nicole is back.
1: Nicole came back. Yay.
0: Hello to Nicole. She's back. We're glad to see Nicole's smiling face. We have the Liz Olds. The Nighthawk is in there. I think
1: Elmar's
0: in there. So they're ready. They're ready to take your call. So give them a call right now.
1: 612-375-9030 or KFAI.org.
0: And we have all kinds of premiums, a T-shirt, coffee mug, bandanas. We have tickets to the Parkway Theater. We have everybody, no matter what size your pledge is, will get a pair of tickets to show of your choice, the Hook and Ladder Theater. So do it now.
1: And there's some really good ones coming up.
0: Both venues.
1: Yes.
0: Coming up next, our good buddy Charlie Parr.
1: Oh, we love Charlie Parr. Yeah, he was on the show early. That's another thing that station does, is we love to highlight local performers. Duluth is close enough to be local.
0: I had Charlie Parr on here before anybody even knew who he was. You
1: exactly.
0: Know what I mean? And through the years, he's been on many times. One time, he even brought his mother in.
1: Yes, he did.
0: His mom and Charlie sitting here, we were just rapping. It was such a wonderful time, and he's just such a wonderful guy. Well, he has a brand new album.
1: He does.
0: It's called Rooming House.
1: Mm-hmm.
0: So I think we'll play something dedicated to all of our West Bank fans and friends and supporters of KFAI. 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
0: Here's Charlie Parr.

0: you best stay home. You waste the trip downtown if you ain't got the dough. Well, I took a look at that WebMD and says, I'd get your fares in order if it were me. Not what I wanted to hear. Won't fuel for my fear. Old John says he'll fix me up good. Started mixing stuff in with my food. I'm in the bathroom again. He said, that's part of the plan.
1: Is it?

0: Oh, it's not a drag. Not a drag to see you, our valued listeners. Not at all.
1: No. And we know you guys are calling because, well, or going online. Andrew went online to make his pledge.
0: All right, Andrew. All right.
1: We'd also like to thank Philip.
0: Philip.
1: In Minneapolis.
0: Philip
1: thank
0: from
1: you
0: Minneapolis.
1: So much.
0: Minneapolis, Andrew, Philip. Their pledges are coming in right now. We're about, it's just about 4:30-ish right now, so we're like one quarter of the way through the show. Looking for your support for community radio. You know, we'd love to get together with people outside in the community as we're putting on shows, sponsoring shows at all the local musical venues.
1: Oh, it's always fun to speak with people.
0: It is. Isn't it always fun to speak with people?
1: Yes.
0: I speak with animals, too, but that's fun, too.
1: Yeah, but when you think they're speaking back to you, I start wondering.
0: Shake my head. What is that guy? Who's he talking to now? Hey, 612-375-9030, KFAI.org. Earmark that to Freewheeling. You're going to get a pair of tickets to the show of your choice at the Parkway. At the Hook and Ladder Theater, I should say. Anybody. A lot of cool shows coming over there. Paul Seabar, Davey Knowles. Gary Rue has a cool project called Rue Nouveau. Papa John Grow's coming up from New
1: Papa
0: Orleans.
1: Papa John Grow.
0: Grow. Grow is. Grows. I know. I corrected you last week. But that was Grow is.
1: So, okay.
0: All into one word. But it should have been two words. Grow.
1: And Andra Suchi, hasn't she been on this show?
0: Oh, yeah. No, I don't. Yeah, I don't know. I don't. Maybe.
1: Maybe.
0: Maybe. I know she's been on KFAI many, many times. And KFAI t-shirts, bandanas, all kinds of swag over there that the station has.
1: And the mugs are back.
0: And the mugs are back. Yes. The new KFAI mug, of which we have about 220 up in our cabinet.
1: We should just donate them. A big collection,
0: You had a collection and I had a collection. We got together and somehow they had babies or something. I don't know what those collections
1: are. Kind of like a record collection.
0: I know. Where did all that stuff come from? Hey, our friends at the Parkway Theater gave us some tickets, and I have one pair of tickets to go see Amethyst Kia. And she's a critically acclaimed singer-songwriter. And, I'm not going to do her. Excuse me.
1: You're not?
0: Well, I'm going to. All right, that's one. That's one of your choices, okay?
1: Okay. And
0: the other one that I have queued up right now is Sunny War. Sonny Waugh is an acclaimed folk punk artist coming over to the Parkway Theater on September 30th.
1: All right.
0: So you want to score that? I have two pair of tickets to that one, but all the others are only one. So we have two to Sonny Waugh and one to Amethyst Kia. I have a tough time with that word. it is a tongue twister for an old DJ.
1: Yeah.
0: But anyway, 612-375-9030, KFAI.org. How about some music from Sonny Waugh? You think so?
1: I think that's a good idea.

0: Oh, that's a brand new one from the Jayhawks, Angie. Local, worldwide, but local legends, for
1: yes.
0: sure.
1: Yes.
0: Their new album called Sanctuary Park, their Kingston Girl. Sunny War before that, with No Reason. We do have tickets to give away to Sunny War at the Parkway Theater as one of our premiums. Our operators will tell you all about that. And I got chewed out a little bit because I did not say who followed Charlie Parr in that last set. You know, we had Charlie Parr, a track from his new album, and... the song we heard was What's So Funny About Universal Healthcare, by the way.
1: Yeah.
0: And then we followed that up with Jimmy LaFave, great Austin, Oklahoma and Austin legend, the great, late great Jimmy LaFave, covering Bob Dylan's Positively 4th Street. But we're positively listening to KFAI.
1: Yes, we are.
0: All of us are listening. I'm listening. I'm looking. I'm waiting for people to answer the phone, but I got to get them over there. They're sitting there ready.
1: Well, you know what they got to do?
0: What?
1: Call 612-375-9030. That'll get them working.
0: That'll get it going. 612-375-9030. Okay, we just talked about tickets to Sunny War at the Parkway Theater.
1: Mm-hmm.
0: I also have anybody who takes those tickets, anybody who makes any pledge to Freewheeling via Freewheeling gets a pair of tickets to the show of their choice over the Hook and Ladder Theater.
1: Yeah, and go to the Hook... MPLS.com, and you can see what all good stuff is coming up.
0: Well, I have one of the artists queued up right here, Mr. Paul Seabar.
1: Oh, always a great show to see.
0: Everybody loves Paul Seabar.
1: Yeah, well, I've been seeing him for decades, but, you know, hey, what can you say? He's worth it, as are any of these people that you can get tickets for. I mean, Davy Knowles, we saw him last time he was in town. Great, great show there.
0: Yep.
1: And you know that John Papagoro is going to have a wonderful show.
0: Oh, yeah, yeah. So just make a pledge right now. Looks like Nicole's on the phone, but
1: woo-hoo!
0: We have the Nighthawks over there ready to take phone answers. Miguel's in there. It rolls over the front office. Do it now, and we'll play some music from Paul Seabar to get you going, okay?
1: Oh, if anybody can get you going, it's Paul Seabar.
0: KFAI.org or
1: 612-375-9030.

0: Don't mess with that queen bee.
1: I'll tell you who's not messing around.
0: Whoa.
1: You'll tell me who's not messing around.
0: Yeah, Jane isn't. Jane called up.
1: Oh, Jane. Yeah, hi, Jane. Thank you.
0: Yes, thank you, thank you. We also had a pledge from Michael.
1: Michael, oh, our buddy Michael.
0: Paul,
1: yeah,
0: yes,
1: thanks,
0: yes.
1: Michael. Thanks, Jane. You'll both be getting tickets to the shows of your choice over the Hook and Ladder Theater. Maybe you'll take that Paul Sebar that we started that set off with. That was off of his album from last year called We Sure Got Enough. And that's the song we heard, the title track. We don't have enough. We're still trying to raise money for KFAI. You know why we don't have enough? Because the government did away with the Corporation for Public Broadcasting. Mm-hmm. We lost that funding, and we're trying to make it up again, you know? And,
0: give us a dance on over the phone. Pretend Paul Sebar is still playing.
1: Yeah, keep on dancing.
0: Dance on over.
1: Keep on dancing.
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1: We'll get to some Jesse Wells, but first I have to do these couple messages from the station, and this is a good time to call in.
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2: 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Little Obsessions creates burbling melodies and lyrical vulnerability, channeling Baroque psychedelia through synth-pop aesthetics.
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0: We'd like to thank Nicole in Minneapolis.
1: Let me pull that music down so Nicole can hear her name.
0: Yeah, Nicole from Minneapolis. Thank you, thank you, thank you.
1: All right, Nicole, thank you for your support. Very much appreciated, as always. KFAI.org, you can do it over there.
0: Yes, you can.
1: And you should, when it asks what show you're marking it to, if you kindly put Free Will in, you'll get a pair of tickets to the Hook and Ladder Theater show of your choice, and then any other premium, any other swag that you are entitled to. So we're spinning the tunes, and one of our favorites, Angie.
0: Oh, yes.
1: You don't know what I'm going to say.
0: I know who's going to be on next.
1: Jesse Wells.
0: Yes.
1: How do you know?
0: You told me.
1: Oh, did I tell you?
0: Yeah,
1: oh, okay.
0: You said, coming after this, we're going to do Jesse Wells. You forget.
1: Oh, you're listening. All right.
0: Yeah,
1: I don't listen
0: CRS,
1: to myself.
0: What can you say?
1: Can't remember stuff, as your father used to say.
0: Mom more than dad,
1: Mom more than dad, yeah. She was talking about your father. But 612-375-9030, KFAI.org, earmark it, Free Will, and here's Jesse Wells. We love this guy.
0: We do.

0: love it.
1: I ain't got time for that now.
2: Oh, Angie, this is no fooling around.
3: This
2: ain't no party. This ain't no disco. This is KFAI's membership drive, fall membership drive.
3: And if that isn't a cool version of a Talking Heads song, I don't know
2: David
3: what
2: Byrne
3: is.
2: David Byrne from about 1979. That was Firewater, brand new album, just came out on the 15th of September. And, of course, it's called Life During Wartime. Great song, of course.
3: Oh,
2: everybody,
3: it is.
2: Everybody digs that song. And before that, we heard Jesse Wells from last year's album called Horses. Hey, I am so excited. I am just so excited. Phones are ringing right now. We have somebody you want to thank?
3: Yeah, we want to thank Richard from Roseville calling in.
2: All right, Richard, you're the man. I love
3: no
2: it.
3: No kidding.
2: Keep on talking, Angie.
3: Yeah, and we also would like to thank Kent. He's from St. Paul.
2: All right.
3: Called 612-375-9030.
2: Yeah, we're keeping Nicole and the Nighthawk and everybody else in there, Elmar, busy, and that's the way, you know, we didn't keep them very busy last week. They weren't busy,
3: no.
2: so we want to keep them busy right now.
3: Hey, and, so you know, one of those things.
2: Tell me about one of
3: well,
2: those
3: you know,
2: things.
3: Elmar came in because he really enjoyed that cover song you did.
2: Yeah, Rock a Ship Scotch
3: Trip.
2: Rocket Ship Scott Trip, longtime host Elmar, Captain Too Much.
3: Free Time.
2: He'd
3: and many other monikers.
2: That's the cool thing here. DJs just, you know, you play something cool and you say, ah, man, that's great. And, you know, I do the same. Call people up, say, oh, man, that's awesome. Where'd you get that? Hey, it's the top of the hour. Let me just say you are listening to Fresh Air Community Radio KFAI, 90.3 FM, Minneapolis, St. Paul. 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
2: Radio without boundaries, et cetera, et cetera.
3: Yeah.
2: People are calling and getting concert tickets. And don't forget, KFAI has brand new T-shirts. Brand new coffee mugs are back this year. Bandana. Everybody who makes a pledge during Freewheeling gets a pair of tickets to the Hook and Ladder Theater. And I do have one pair of tickets here. This one is really cool.
3: Which one is it?
2: Remember who joined us at the State Fair when we did the live broadcast at the State Fair?
3: Well, that was the Cactus Blossoms.
2: That's right. We have one pair of tickets to the Cactus Blossoms October 4th over at the Parkway Theater. And our buddy Doug Otto is going to open up. How cool is that?
3: Great.
2: So,
3: yes.
2: Doug Otto and the Cactus Blossoms. Give us a call right now. And, well, come on in, Nicole. Nicole has something. She's... You got cactus blossoms? Gave
3: yes.
2: it away? We just gave it away. All right. Oh, you snooze, you lose. All right.
3: Oh, yeah.
2: Who
3: Maureen
2: is that?
3: From Shoreview and Matt from Minneapolis.
2: All right. Awesome. Well, I take
3: Thank
2: that back.
3: Thank you so much.
2: Okay. That's cool. That is very, very cool. I'm glad you're out there. I'm glad you're listening. And, yeah, Nicole was coming in. Cactus blossom. It's like, oh, that's what
3: yeah,
2: I'm
3: that's
2: away.
3: For Matt.
2: All right, Matt. We love you, man. Well, in that case, let's switch from the cactus blossoms over to Mary Gaucher.
3: Oh, yes.
2: She's,
3: that's another one that's going to be coming up at the Parkway.
2: Let me get her queued up, and she's renowned.

0: is one of Americana music's most admired artists.
1: All right. Yeah, that's a name that we've been seeing around here for a very long time, and with good reason.
0: Highly, highly acclaimed. So you want to go see Mary Gaucher at the Parkway Theater? Do that.
1: Give us a call.
0: We have other tickets, others to give away as well. Go ahead, Angie, sorry.
1: 612-375-9030.
0: Why don't we listen to Mary Gaucher, get you in the mood for her?
1: Yes.
0: Do it now.
1: Right now.
0: Slow it down for a minute.

0: It's a brand new one, Angie.
1: A little bit lost, a little bit found.
0: Kai Money.
2: Whoops. What's this? Get off of there.
1: Operator.
0: Oh, operator error. You know, left hand not knowing what the right hand's doing. Something like that. That was Kai Money Marley. That's a brand new album. Bob Marley's son. Love and Energy is the new album. And we heard a little bit. I'm okay. And you know what? I am okay. You're okay. And our listeners are more than okay. They are awesome.
1: And they really love the fact that you get all this new stuff in here. I mean, it's stuff that hasn't been heard elsewhere yet. And you can support that by calling 612-375-9030 or going to kfai.org.
0: And you know, you've seen me in action at home talking about getting new music. I put a lot of time into this show, you know. I'm all over the internet trying to find new music that would fit, you know, within the parameters of this show.
1: But which are pretty wide.
0: Well, it's pretty well, and so I'm getting pretty wide range there of genres and tempos and stuff that I can play. And, you know, it's like that listener I mentioned, a reference last week, said he loves my hodgepodge of music.
1: Yes.
0: Thank you. I'm going to wear that as a badge of honor. Mr. Hodgepodge.
1: You should.
0: What an HP ball cap, it says. Yes. Hodgepodge. No,
1: yes.
0: I don't. Nobody get me one of those, please. I wouldn't even wear it. 612-375-9030, KFAI.org. Well, last week we had part one of our four-song wine set.
1: Yes.
0: And we had the expensive winos.
1: Mm-hmm.
0: And what else did we play? What was that other one?
1: A Rolling Stones song.
0: Oh, no, Rolling Stones, yeah.
1: Yes.
0: Pass the wine with the Rolling Stones and
1: yes,
0: then the expensive winos. Well, this week, this is how we actually got the idea to do that wine set, but we decided not to do four in a row last week.
1: Yeah.
0: You mentioned you wanted to hear War with Spill the Wine, Eric Burdon and War.
1: Yes.
0: So we're going to do that. And then I found a little more obscure wine song to go with it. So for all the wine drinkers out there, all the winos, all the...
1: Spill the Wine.
0: Or the non-teetotaler, non-teetotaler, whatever you are.
1: For everyone.
0: Support KFAI. 612-375-9030. And KFAI.org. And remember to earmark it to... freewheeling.
1: Just like Jim did.
0: Oh, yeah. Oh, wow. We got another one? Yeah.
1: Yeah, Jim from Minnetonka. Thank you so
0: all
1: much.
0: All right. Awesome. That is so cool. And we have concert tickets to give away, courtesy of the Parkway Theater. Operators will tell you which ones are still available.
1: Right,
0: because
1: Cactus Blossoms are out of the
0: cactus
1: picture
0: blossoms
1: now.
0: Are
1: they're gone.
0: I know we had Amethyst Kia, Mary Gaucher, who I just played a little while ago. Mm-hmm. E.L. Knows Halloween Bash coming up. Sunny
1: Although
0: War.
1: Not on Halloween exactly. That's
0: well,
1: on the 23rd,
0: well,
1: but
0: they close.
1: They're calling
0: it the Halloween Bash, so who am I to say... they misnamed it.
1: Yes.
0: Deceptive. Not really. Thanks to the Parkway for that. So give us a call, and we're going to get into the wine set, kicking it off with Eric Burdon and War with wine.
1: Spill the Wine.
0: 612-375-9030. 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
1: KFAI.org.

I was once out strolling one very hot summer's day, when I thought I'd lay myself down to rest in a big field of tall grass. I lay there in the sun and felt it caressing my face as I fell asleep and dreamed. I dreamed I was in a Hollywood movie, that I was the star of the movie. This really blew my mind, the fact that me, an overfed, long-haired, leaping gnome, should be the star of a Hollywood movie. But there I was. I was taken to a place

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Am I going crazy? Or is this just a dream?

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As she disappeared, but soon she returned. In her hand was a bottle of wine, in the other a glass. She poured some of the wine from the bottle into the glass and raised it to her lips.

0: Yeah, how about that? That was our wine set, ladies and gentlemen. $3 yes, wine.
1: Yeah, yeah.
0: I used to drink that $2 chuck at Trader Joe's. I guess it's gone up to $3 now. We got $3 chuck.
1: What about Boone's Farm?
0: They'll make you up chuck. Huh?
1: What about Boone's Farm?
0: Oh, God. Now you're flashing back to my youth.
1: Our youth, yes.
0: I barely even drink nowadays.
1: True. Very true.
0: That's right. Anyway, it's KFAI. That was T-Bird and the Breaks with Blackberry Brandy. And before that, of course, Eric Burdon and Laura would spill the wine.
1: And
0: that was what
1: Angie's listening
0: to. And the pledges are spilling right in here.
1: There is. We'd like to thank Christy from Burnsville for putting in a very nice donation. Also, Patrick from Minneapolis. Should we go with one more?
0: No.
1: No?
0: Let's just tell people how to do it.
1: Call 612-375-9030 or go to the internet. Go on to kfai.org, and when it has donate now, say it's for freewheeling.
0: Yeah, and you'll get a pair of tickets to a show of your choice at the Hook and Ladder Theater. And then we also have some other tickets to the Parkway Theater to give away.
1: That's with $90 or more.
0: Yeah, and you'll at that 90 level, here's what you get. I mean, it's like Home Shopping Network or something.
1: Yeah, you get a shirt, you get a bandana, you get ticket to the Hook and Ladder Theater and a ticket to see something at the Parkway.
0: So you get four concert tickets plus a T-shirt, KFAI T-shirt, and a bandana for $90 or more. I mean, what kind of deal is that? That's a great deal.
1: Yeah.
0: That is awesome. And our phone operators, they're ready. They're ready. You know, they're a little low at the moment. Do you have anybody else you want to thank at the moment?
1: Joe. Joe from St. Paul gave us a very nice pledge also.
0: Right.
1: Of course, they're all nice, aren't they?
0: Everybody's nice. We love our people. And, you know, I've got one queued up here. Todd Snyder, the late, great Todd Snyder, who we love. He's got a new song out called Freewheelin'.
1: Yes, he does.
0: Yeah, and it starts off kind of slow, and it's not meant for this kind of show, for a pledge drive show, because I want up-tempo. So I've gone about halfway into it. And I'm going to pick it up right there, and he starts singing freewheeling, et cetera. So make your pledge to freewheeling right now. Todd Snyder will take you there. And
1: 612-375-9030 or kfai.org.

0: all night.
1: Thank you very much. Thank you very much. We're not here all night long, though, Angie.
2: No, we're not.
1: You, me, Nicole. Who else is out there? Elmar, Liz.
2: Yep.
1: Nighthawk. We're not here all night long. We're only here for about 28 more minutes or so. You used to be. Yeah, you used to be on that late night shift here at KFAI. That was Devin Allman with Jimmy Hall from Wet Willie.
2: All right.
1: You know him.
2: Oh, yes.
1: And which one's Willie? That was an album cover. Yeah. That was the name of one of their albums. That was from the Blues Summit. We heard, of course, the great Wang Dang Doodle, Willie Dixon song.
2: And, yeah, what is a, how do you throw a Wang Dang Doodle? Well, are we throwing a Wang Dang Doodle?
1: All night long.
2: Yeah.
1: Yeah, right. KFAI.org, that's the place where you can throw a Wang Dang Doodle, throw a little noodle, a little money over to KFAI.
2: And you can do that by calling 612-375-9030 or KFAI.org.
1: Yeah, and so, you know, we talked about, you have some people to thank? Let's thank some people.
2: Yeah, we had a couple buddies here to thank. A
1: couple of buddies. Hey,
2: buddies. Scott in St. Louis Park, in Minnetonka, and Brian
1: slow
2: in Minneapolis.
1: Slow down a little. I can't, you know, you got to slow down. I'm old. Scott in St. Louis Park.
2: Yes.
1: Ray from Minnetonka.
2: Yes.
1: And Mike?
2: Brian. Brian from Minneapolis.
1: Minneapolis. All three regular supporters of KFAI, of KFAI's free will, and music lovers, one and all. And we certainly appreciate your support on this drive and all the previous drives that you've contributed and helped make KFAI a success. From the bottom of our heart, greatly, greatly appreciated. And
2: yes,
1: you can do what they did. You know, Nicole's over there. Nicole wants to talk to somebody right now.
2: Yes.
1: So do give Nicole a call.
2: 612-375-9030.
1: So how'd you like that cover version of Wang Dang Doodle?
2: Oh, yeah, cover versions. You know, he has so much fun looking for cover versions.
1: I love cover versions, but not if it sounds like the original, you know?
2: No, you want it to be different.
1: Like that David Byrne song earlier?
2: Yes, exactly.
1: Got a new take on it.
2: Yeah, and he's always coming in at the room I'm in saying, hey, listen to this. What do you think this is?
1: And you roll your eyes up and said, oh, no, you're bothering me.
2: Here we go again
1: with some more music that he's bringing in. But listen, folks, we just love the music here. And it's been my privilege to bring music and host the program here for many, many years. And I don't take it lightly. Greatly appreciate the opportunity to do so and the love that comes back and forth from the audience and back and forth from all of us.
2: Yeah, so, I used to work with a gentleman that used to say to me, coming in to do a show from midnight to 2, it's like, so you do it for nothing. You don't get paid. And it's like, you know, there are other ways of payment other than monetary.
1: That's right.
2: For us that are here on the air, but we need your monetary support to keep us around for doing this.
1: Keep the lights on. Keep the rent paid. You know, we have a small staff that keeps this thing going. We have a four people. We have Nora as the general manager, executive director, whatever her title is. We have Debbie, business manager. We have Miguel, program director. And we have Ellie, who is the volunteer coordinator. And I believe there's somebody going to be hired maybe to sell some underwriting for the station. But right now, we're looking for your support. You can help us out. 612-375-9030, KFAI.org. Here's some get you to the phone music for you. Check this one out.
2: Are they going to dance on over?
3: 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You're the

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1: Caught me a little off guard because we have someone we want to thank.
0: We have another Brian from Minneapolis. Thank you, thank you, thank you. He called up 612-375-9030.
1: All right.
0: I think.
1: You think? Probably,
0: well,
1: yeah.
0: Either that or he went to KFAI.org.
1: Well, however you did it, Brian, it is greatly, greatly, greatly appreciated. And we're thanking everybody who's contributed to KFAI's fall membership drive. You know, we're trying to keep the station alive. And, you know, people don't realize that, well, some people realize this, but most people don't know the history of KFAI. We are going to be approaching our 50th anniversary coming
0: up. I know.
1: But back when we got started, Minnesota Public Radio went to the FCC and tried to prevent KFAI from coming on air.
0: Dying.
1: From getting a frequency. So, you know, we battled the FCC, and no thanks to Minnesota Public Radio. Now, I can say that now because that's 50 years ago.
0: Yeah.
1: It's all different people over there. There's some nice people over there now, so I'm not
0: trashing. Well, there were back then, too, but
1: sure.
0: Then there were some others also.
1: Yeah, I'm not trying to trash them right now. We have some friends over there. So,
0: yeah.
1: But I would like to make the point that we do not, if you pledge to anybody other station in the area, that's not us. Okay?
0: No.
1: We are small. We're grassroots. We're independent. And we're looking for support just to keep this alive and get to that 50th anniversary. Okay?
0: Right. Yeah. We've come a long way from broadcasting from the belfry in the church over on Bloomington and 31st.
1: Wow. I saw that place before it burned down. We used to do some live shows there.
0: When I first
1: came to town and started at KFAI, they did some Tina Gates gospel show.
0: Yes.
1: Used to go over there and do some really cool gospel-y kind of shows, live performances and stuff. You know, the history of KFAI, if you folks have been around, some of you have been with us for going on that 48 to 50-year range. We appreciate your support, and thanks for taking the journey with us.
0: And speaking of being community, that had to be one of the strangest switchovers would be from the root of all evil to Tina Gates.
1: 666 to
0: Jesus. The last hour he did as the root of the not so evil.
1: Oh, that was very, very nice of him.
0: Anyway, well, he was a good guy.
1: That show is still on. Go to KFAI.org. A lot of great shows. Program guide is up there. But this is Freewheel, and if you go to KFAI.org and you support the station, click Freewheel in there on the drop-down menu, and you'll get my special premium, which is a pair of tickets to the show of your choice at the park at the Hook and Ladder Theater.
0: Yes.
1: I'm getting ahead of myself, but we also have some tickets to the Parkway Theater available as well. Those phone operators will tell you that one. Let's keep the music flowing. We got to get out of here in a little bit. Disability in Progress will be coming up at the top of the hour. So 612-375-9030 or
0: KFAI.org.

0: Oh, yeah.
1: Don't go away.
0: We're not going to go.
1: No.
0: We are going to go because Disability in Progress will be coming up at the top of the hour, but we have some more people we want to thank for our membership drive, Angie?
1: Yeah, there's a few more people that called us up on 612-375-9030.
0: Sweet. Who are they?
1: Well, let's see. We've got Vince from Minneapolis.
0: Thank you, Vince.
1: And also Marie, who is also from Minneapolis.
0: All right, Vince and Marie. And thanks to everybody who donated to KFAI during our membership drive here on Freewheeling. It's greatly, greatly appreciated. As I mentioned, I really am so grateful to host the show and that you're out there listening. It's my pleasure to be here. And Angie, thank you so much.
1: It's an honor, yes.
0: It is an honor. Thank you so much. And we want to thank, we have Nicole and Liz.
1: And Elmar
0: and Miguel to thank for answering phones. We're going to just pick up our toys, move on, and let Disability in Progress. Because I tell you what, she's got a full house of people in here.
1: Oh, yes. It's going to be
0: a whole lot of fun. You folks stick around. If you want to pledge through Freewheeling and get some of my special premiums, just go to KFAI.org. 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Y'all take care. We'll see you next week. Bye.
1: Thank you once again.

0: 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And the woman before said it right. 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
0: Oh, Charlene, you got to get up here. You got to be close. Oh. Think closeness. KFAI.org. I'm going to have to mark my stuff again. All right. Disability in Progress is up next.

0: Greetings. Thank you for joining Disability and Progress, where we bring you insights into, ideas about, and discussions on disability topics. I'm Sam Jasmine.
1: I'm Charlene Dahl.
0: Thank you, Charlene. And we are here with a whole bunch of people. I'm going to steal this mic here. So for tonight, just to remind everyone, it is the last week of our pledge, so please show you care and give us some love and go to kfai.org or 612-375-9030. And tonight we are speaking with Interact Center for the Performing Arts. We have Sarah Nargang. Sarah?
2: Hi.
0: And we have several performances. We have Michael.
3: Hello.
0: Get your head right into that microphone. And then we have Taylor.
3: Hello. Thank you very much.
0: Taylor.
4: Hello.
0: Hi, Taylor. And then we have Janae.
5: Hi.
0: Hi, Janae. Okay. Okay, guys, come on. You can't let Janae show you up. You got to get your mouth right in there. And you're going to have the girls win here. That's just, you know, can't just have that. You're actors now. So thank you everyone for coming in. We really appreciate that. I want to just kind of talk about your play that's coming up called Boxes Incorporated. And again, remember, it is

0: our pledge drive, 612-375-9030 and kfai.org. So let's start out by talking, Sarah, if you would, about who is Interact and what do they do?
1: Yeah, so Interact Center for the Arts, we have two components. We have a performing arts department, and we also have a visual arts department. And this is our 30th year that we've been around.
0: Ooh,
1: and
0: that's amazing.
1: We have artists that are with and without disabilities.
0: Oh,
1: and
0: our okay.
1: whole mission statement is to sort of question what disability is about, and I think we do a great job.
0: Great. I also want to kind of ask about Boxes Incorporated. If I didn't know about this show, without giving too much away, talk a little bit about what is that?
1: Yeah, so we started, this is an all original show, and I think that's really what Interact does best, is we create a lot of our own work. And so we started the process by having large discussions as a group about work that existed outside of Interact that we were all used to. And there were some ongoing themes within that work. You know, there was themes of the mundane, themes of underappreciated work, underpaid work, a lot of piece rate work, if you're familiar with that within the disabilities community. And so with some of these themes that came out, we decided that we were going to kind of create a musical that tried to embody how you foster whimsy and creativity amongst maybe a boring job or a job that might not spark you creatively. And that's how we found ourselves in Boxes Incorporated.
0: I think we've all kind of been there, too.
1: Yes, everyone can relate to that. It's, so the whole thing is set in the most boring of places, which is a cardboard box factory.
0: Ah, delightful. And about how many shows do you do a year?
1: Yeah, we always do one large fall main stage show. And then there are a number of different opportunities that we have outside of that to perform and create. This winter, we're going to have sort of a French salon, and we're going to be doing that in partnership with the visual arts department, which is going to be exciting. So they have got a robust creative writing program as part of their department. And so we're going to pair up with them and create some songs and monologues and possibly some storytelling with the visual arts department. They have a great zine group that they have and some spoken word artists. So that's going to be going on ongoing. We'll probably do that 4 times a year. We also always have a great community program, which is a summer fest. Each year we have a different theme for that. This year was our Pearl anniversary, as our 30th anniversary.
0: Wow, congratulations
1: on
0: that.
1: Yeah, thank you. So it was all underwater themed. So we created some original content for that in the performing arts department, as well as sort of did a jukebox rendition of some more popular songs that had to do with an underwater theme. And then the visual arts department always goes big and has a huge collection that is also riffs off that theme. So we had, which actually still exists in the center, which we all really like. There are some paper mache tentacles coming out of the floor and the ceiling that went with the underwater theme. Yeah, so that's always a really fun event. We do some make and takes there. Yeah, and there's different opportunities that we have throughout the year, but we usually do one big main stage show every year.
0: So you say Interact has people with and without disabilities.
1: Yeah, so all of our resident artists have mental disabilities, and then it's staffed, unlike a lot of adult day programs, it's staffed by professional artists.
0: Okay.
1: So everyone in the performing arts department as staff are professional artists that are working in the field as well as in the visual arts department. And so we all get to work together and collaborate, which is really amazing and fun. And we have guest artists that come in. We have an incredible guest artist Right now, Josette, who is one of the founding members of Theatre de la Jeune Lune, who's working with us, and she's been a longtime friend, supporter, and sometimes staff member at Interact. And so it's a really great way for artists with and without disabilities to be able to collaborate and come together to create something really special.
0: So in the description, the show is described as true-ish. Can you talk a little bit about what that means?
1: Yeah. So like I said, we had all come together in order to create this work by kind of interviewing ourselves and interviewing each other and talking about different experiences. And so many of the characters that you find in Boxes Incorporated are based on different artists that are in the performing arts department. But they're not necessarily played. Those actors aren't necessarily playing the people that are based on them. So Michael, for instance, who's sitting right next to me, mm-hmm. He has some incredible stories. You know, one of the things that makes Michael amazing and unique and one of his many talents is he creates costumes, and he can really create the most ornate and incredible costumes out of nothing.
0: Wow.
1: And items that he finds. And so that's definitely a character in the show. And not one that Michael is playing. Michael is playing a character based on one of our other artist stories. So while the show is a collection of characters that are based on artists that are in the program, we may take some artistic license here and there with mm-hmm. some of our stories. The whole thing is sort of set, you know, around the 1950s in this box factory. So before kind of the dawn of, you know, technology or computers in your pockets.
0: Gotcha. So I would be interested in talking. So we have three performers in the studio, and I want to kind of talk about when they first heard about the idea of Boxes Incorporated. What was their reaction? So who'd like to touch on this? And announce your name so people know.
2: My name is Taylor.
0: Okay, Taylor.
2: And when I first heard about Boxes Incorporated, I was like, okay, this is a interesting choice of all the things, boxes, but where there could be like a whole lot of other things, but I think our idea was boxes, and I still think it's an interesting choice, a story about like a box factory and all that.
0: Michael and Janae, do you guys want to chime in on anything about it?
3: If I could like speak to that myself, one of the things I have found for myself one of the things I have discovered for myself in the short year I've been at Interact, actually, a lot of the times you don't really see where the performance staff is mm-hmm. is going with a lot of these concepts.
0: Gotcha. Yeah.
3: But once you do know, it's very like, okay, wow. Mm-hmm.
0: Taylor, I'm wondering, can you talk a little bit about your who you play in this and what? Tell me what you find most interesting about that role.
2: So I play a assistant called Chad.
0: Okay.
2: He's one of the assistants to the boss. And the boss is like a really mean, character, mm-hmm. But Chad, he's like kind of like this, like he likes his job, but he doesn't. He's not as mean as the boss. He actually has a secret crush on the boss, which it's really inappropriate for the company.
0: Right. Janae or Michael, do either one of you want to talk about your characters and what role they play?
4: Yes. So, my name is Michael Wolf, mm-hmm. and I play the character of Daryl, the dishwasher. Daryl, the dishwasher. What I took from this play is, basically, this box making company, this box making company called Box Incorporated, mm-hmm. is trying to basically repress their employees so that they can become more productive workers, so that the people in charge of the company can profit more, basically. So it was like basically the people in charge of this box making company are trying to make sure that their employees have absolutely no creativity, have absolutely no imagination.
0: Okay.
4: Have absolutely no personality of any kind, because the people in charge of Boxes Incorporated believe that if you're not creative, if you have no imagination, and if you have no personality, then you'll be able to make more boxes.
0: It's kind of like stay in your corner just work and don't pay attention to anyone else.
4: Yes, and the people in charge of Boxes Incorporated believe that if you have no personality, you'll be able to get more work done. So I'm not going to go into detail.
0: Don't give it away.
4: I'm not going to go into detail, but they do come up with some pretty creative ways to oppress the employees of the box making company. When I first got the script for this play, and when I first heard this concept, mm-hmm. it was giving me Stepford Wife vibes. it was definitely giving me Stepford Wife vibes, and so when I heard that, it's like, okay, I can work with this. So I took the script, I took the concept, and I ran with it. My character finds his creative spark, and finds his creative spark, and throughout the play, my character becomes more and more and more alive, and my character eventually realizes that there's more to life than being a productive worker. Mm-hmm. So eventually there's an uprising against the people in charge, and
1: the creative
4: spark for my character is that my character falls in love.
0: Okay. All right. That better not say anything more. We don't want to give any more away. We need to take a short station break, and then we'll be right back.
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0: And this is KFAI 90.3 FM Minneapolis and KFAI.org. My name is Sam and Charlene Dahl's in the studio with me as well. We're in the studio with Interact Performing Arts, and we have a whole slew of people with us. I'm wondering, everyone, whoever wants to answer this, how much do you get? Do you get to pretty much ad-lib? Are there scripts that you have to follow? How do you learn your parts?
1: I think I can speak to that. So ad-libbing is where it starts, and then we slowly but surely form a script around that ad-libbing. But even then, after the script is formed, is formed, we're still allowed to ad-lib to some extent.
0: Mm-hmm. Okay.
1: Yeah, and
0: so do you ever find any of, so Taylor and Michael, you know, you guys can answer this too. Do you ever find, if someone's ad-libbing, do you find it hard to know when you should jump in?
2: Absolutely. Like sometimes sometimes I would hesitate to, like when I first started at Interact, I kind of like when we were doing ad libs, I was like, should I wait my turn or should I jump in or should I do something?
0: So Sarah, how do you keep the lines? Because you get it drawn, you know, so they know what to do.
3: Yeah, so just like Janae said, we start off with having kind of scene concepts or different themes that we try and work from as a group. And we start off with improv, really. So we'll, you know, talk about, you know, we have an idea for a theme or an image or even a tableau. And then we all get to kind of break off into smaller groups and work on that, and then we'll come back and show as a group. And as a group, we talk about what we liked, and as a group, we talk about what we don't like. And so we kind of throw a lot of spaghetti at the wall to see what sticks. And then after we have a pretty clear idea, sometimes, you know, for Boxes Incorporated, it would get to a point where then I'd go lock myself in a dark room and kind of write out what I heard and maybe, you know, clean up a beat or try and weave in another part of the story and then bring it to the group. And, you know, we open in about a week and a half and we're still, you know, what would be funny? It's a comedy, you know, this show in particular, we're trying to bring as much whimsy as fun. And so even today, you know, we have a set script for sure, but there's a lot of, hey, I think we should try this. And then we kind of work on it until we crack each other up and then we solidify it. So when we go into show, we do have a set script. We're not going to ad lib during the show, but anything up until we are performing, we're going to keep making it as funny and as polished as we can.
0: So do you guys memorize your scripts or do you bring them on stage with you?
1: No, we're allowed to keep our scripts up until a few weeks to the point where we have an audience.
0: Ah, gotcha.
3: Some of us, like Janae, will immediately get off book. I think she's usually like off book the second day we have a script, where I bring in a script and I said, okay, here's a script. Let's see if we like it. And then Janae will come the next day and be entirely memorized, no matter how long it is.
1: Is that my reputation now?
3: Last year we did, now I'm trying to remember exactly what the name
1: Christmas
3: of it.
1: Christmas Carol Farce.
3: And so in the middle of that silly sort of quick Christmas show. I think there was a 4-page monologue that Janae had to do, and she, I think, basically memorized it within 24 hours.
0: That's really quite amazing.
1: And it was a 4-minute monologue.
3: I thought it was longer than that. I bet that was like a 10 to 12 minute monologue. No. That was so long. Yeah,
2: it actually almost took almost like the whole like chunk of the page. The first like
1: yes.
0: Do you does Interact teach theater classes, or were you guys natural born? How did you figure out who was good for this play? Do you have tryouts? How did this work?
1: Yeah, we have what we call experience days. Mm. And do you want to speak to the to that or
3: anybody is sort of welcome to be part of Interact, and then when it comes to different shows, typically, you know, we'll go through the process, you know, with the improving and working and kind of coming back and trying and all of this, and will naturally folks will gravitate toward a certain part.
1: Yes.
3: We also have a in-house composer named Dylan Payne, who's incredibly talented. Mm-hmm. And so he will, as soon as we kind of all start, it's almost like sand sifting through a colander, we'll kind of gravitate to different parts. And as soon as Dylan knows kind of what those parts are, as a staff we'll kind of figure out a structure and what might make sense thematically for different songs, and then Dylan will write those songs to those actors' vocal ranges.
0: I just want to take a moment and make sure everyone remembers that you're tuned to KFAI 90.3 FM Minneapolis and KFAI.org. It is also our pledge night. People are on hand to take your call, 612-375-9030. That's 612-375-9030. And we also can take your pledge at KFAI.org. This is what makes us run. Thank you so much for doing that. Is Interact wheelchair accessible?
1: I'm not even sure if there's another floor to the place.
3: Nope, it's all one level.
1: Right. Yeah.
0: Oh,
1: yeah.
0: Good. Okay.
1: Okay, yeah.
3: There is a creepy basement, but even I haven't been down there, so yeah.
0: That sounds like a play in the making.
3: Actually, that's a great idea.
1: That's where Interact's building spirit lives.
3: That's right.
2: But yeah, it's all one floor. We have two like rooms though. So one side is where people can perform, and then the other side is the visual arts. So that's where they like do like art and
1: they have a loom in there, which
0: ooh, this sounds like an more interesting stories of interesting, thrilling creepiness. Scary person sits at the loom, and
1: they have a loom, a kiln. Who do they burn alive in there? I do not know.
3: Gotcha. This show's writing itself.
0: I think so. So talk a little bit about the dates and times, and do you have audio description and ASL?
3: Yeah, so we have a preview on October 6th and 7th. And we then run from October 8th to October 24th. We have audio description and ASL on October 16th. And our matinees are at 1:30, and then our evening shows are at 6.
0: And then what about audio description?
3: Yep, that is on the 16th, I believe.
0: Okay. And how about ASL?
3: Yep, on the 16th, I think.
0: Oh, all of it on one.
3: I believe so, yep.
0: Okay. So I would like to kind of talk to Taylor and Michael and Sorry.
3: Janae.
0: And just kind of what do you guys see any of yourselves in the role that you're playing? Mike.
2: As
0: Taylor. Go ahead.
2: Personality-wise, I would say personality-wise of Chad, yes. For the bad guy, the villain thing, no.
0: And Michael, how about you? Are you a villain, Michael?
4: As a rule of thumb, I try to put 20% of my real life personality into every single character that I play.
0: Ah.
4: Well, that is...
0: So a little piece of that you is a, you feel like is part of... You have a little personality in that.
4: Yes.
0: In that actor.
4: Yes, every single... Like, every single character I play, I try to put 20% of my real-life personality into the character that I'm playing because that's what makes it easier for me to play the character. It's easier for me to play a character when that character is 20% myself.
0: Gotcha. How about you, Janae?
1: Yeah, my character, my character comes into the picture, as a
0: do you feel like any of your personality is in that character?
1: Yeah. As a woman trying to survive with the cards that she's dealt.
0: Yeah.
1: Definitely.
0: Mm-hmm.
1: As a invention consultant trying to wipe out people's minds with said inventions? No.
0: Oh. I think we just figured out who the villain might be.
3: Dun, dun, dun.
0: Yeah. So can I ask each of you to tell me what your favorite part of this play is and why? Briefly. Taylor.
2: Yes, this is Taylor. I think... The favorite thing about this show are probably some are like the songs and probably the, I would say, characters, because they bring, some of them like bring a lot of like humor into the show.
0: Michael, do you have a favorite part?
4: I mean, okay, so there are like, so many parts of this play that I enjoy.
0: Well, pick a favorite.
4: It's kind of difficult for me to
0: you like them all.
4: It's kind of difficult for me to pick a part that stands out.
0: But if I had to,
4: I would choose all of the happy accidents that happen during the creation process of this play.
0: Yeah. Okay.
4: I would choose that.
3: The blooper reel? Yeah. Is that kind of what you're talking about? If we had a blooper reel for the theater?
2: Kind of like how we did today with...
0: Janae, how about you?
1: I have to say it's really... exciting to say the least to have an actual villain song in
0: a performance. Part?
1: Yeah.
0: Excellent. What do you guys, if you could have the audience take anything from Boxes Incorporated, what would it be?
2: I would say when people see this show, I want them to leave with, it's okay to have imagination, but you can't, like, box it all inside. Mm-hmm. You have to let your imagination grow.
0: Janae, how about you?
1: Yeah, I'll say that, I really want the audience to walk away with the idea of, keeping their, like, the whimsy, the joy, the creativity, the creativity, almost a child, in their bodies and their minds and their souls, and keep that inner child with them no matter what or where or who tries to suppress that.
0: How about you, Michael? What do you want audiences to take away from this show?
4: Yeah, it's kind of like, I mean, it's kind of like all of the Stepford Wife stuff that I've been saying in the beginning. So it was like, I mean, there are always going to be people in charge. Mm-hmm. There are always going to be people in charge in a multitude of different ways. And those people are going to try to oppress us. So basically what I'm trying to say is that there is a special light. There is a special light within each and every one of us. But then other people, especially the people who are in charge, they are going to be the ones who try to snuff out our inner light with their darkness. They're gonna try to control us. They're gonna try to repress us. They're gonna try to oppress us by any way that they see fit. But the trick for us is, we cannot give up.
0: Gotcha.
4: We cannot give up. We cannot give up the goodness that is within us. Because if we give up the good, within us, that is when those oppressors in charge truly win.
0: Sarah, what was some of the challenges putting this play together? And does that run with other challenges when you're doing a show?
3: Yeah, let's see. I always think time is such a challenge always. You know, theater is live. And so unlike film, there's a beginning and an end. And it lives in a breath that gets, you know, that ends. So I think time is the biggest challenge. We had an incredibly busy summer. I just want to give a shout out. Michael was part of it, and several of our other artists were part of the Special Olympics opening ceremonies that were hosted here. So that was rigorous rehearsals for them. And I was grateful that I could be there with them. Michael was a spoken word artist for that with Nerdy, and then got to perform alongside John Batiste.
0: Oh, wow.
3: So that was kind of in the very beginning stages of us trying to get this show created. We were doing that, and then we also had our summer festival for our 30th anniversary. And so in some ways, it was like time was an enemy this year, but I'm really just so impressed with all the work that all of the artists have put into this. And like you could hear Janae and Taylor and Michael talk about that spark that keeps us all alive. That was definitely fueling all of our collaborations together. And while this, you know, is a comedy, and I think really funny, there is a lot of heart and big issues that have come out of it, and that's come out of all of our real stories that the artists were brave enough to share. So I think being able to walk that fine line, I think humor is medicine.
0: Right.
3: And right now, I know I am thirsty for it. Being able to laugh or giggle, but not being afraid to also address issues that we may all feel in our everyday. So I think that also was a challenge of how we all walk,
0: especially
3: that
0: in this culture and time right now.
3: Exactly.
0: Yes.
3: I think for me, it's hard to go into art right now in a super serious way, even though that's how I'm feeling. And so collectively, I think we kind of all agreed that we wanted a comedy as medicine for ourselves and medicine for our audience. But through that, we were able to kind of talk about challenges that we face now and challenges that we have faced in the past, and definitely weave those true stories within the context of the show. But it actually is really funny, and there are fart jokes. So being able to balance all of it at once is definitely a challenge. But yeah.
0: Can you talk about the Otto Bremer Grant?
3: Yeah. So we have, we were lucky enough to have Otto Bremer come and award us a grant. And so they awarded us $100,000.
0: Nice.
3: Which is just really incredible, especially at this time where disability funding as well as
0: yes.
3: arts funding, we kind of got hit from both sides.
0: Very hard, yes.
3: In a way that has been earth-shaking for the organization.
0: Right.
3: And so what a lifeline, an incredible generosity that Otto Bremer has shown us. So yeah, that is amazing. Again, that will ensure that we continue to create this important work with voices that are definitely underrepresented. So we're really deeply grateful for Otto Bremer. And we have a lot of incredible donors. You know, this production in particular was funded. We have a producer, Mary Medvin, who has been a longtime volunteer and advocate and supporter of ours, and we're grateful for her generosity. It's I know we all say it, but it is truly unprecedented times that we're facing right now. So we're really, really grateful.
0: We need to take another short station break, and we'll be right back.
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0: 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We are in the studio with Interact Center for the Arts, and we are here with Janae, Michael, Taylor, and Sarah, and they're talking about Boxes Incorporated. Before we go on, I want to also thank Juliet from Minneapolis. Juliet is a pledge person. Thank you so much for your pledge, Juliet. That is what makes KFAI roll and grow and everything in between. So thank you. I guess I want to know, you know, Janae and Michael and Taylor, if you guys, like, did you ever picture yourself doing this, acting like this, or did you know you always wanted to do this? And if somebody asked you if they were nervous about doing it, what advice would you give them?
2: Taylor, when I was little, I always like, I always wanted to be in the acting business.
0: Had the bug, huh?
2: And then when I went through high school, I always got the main role because. I don't know, because in Blaine High School, I went to Blaine High School,
0: mm-hmm.
2: I had the idea of, doing a show with the people who had disabilities there, and because they didn't know what to do. I mean, so I asked my speech teacher, hey, you know what? We should do our very own show. And so we started with Charlotte's Web.
0: Oh, cool.
2: And then throughout the years, it was like Beauty and the Beast, Wizard of Oz.
0: So you really enjoyed acting.
2: And I did.
0: Didn't have any fear.
2: No, and then when I, after I, before I left high school, I did this talent show. I performed Billie Jean by Michael Jackson.
0: Oh, cool.
2: And ever since that, I was like, yes, this is my destiny. I am confident that this is my destiny.
0: Janae, how about you? What advice would you give somebody if they wanted to act?
1: Yeah, I would. The advice that I would give is whatever paths you've chosen in the past, whatever you find has been a part of you, there will be a place for that in the acting world.
0: Mm.
1: And especially here at Interact, and you will find your place no matter what road you take, and as far as I'm concerned, I'm definitely beginning to find it by to find my place here.
0: Michael, how about you? Any advice for somebody who wants to act with a disability?
4: Yeah. Ever since I was old enough to learn what a movie is, or old enough to learn what a TV show is, I've always wanted to be an actor. So it was like the first movie that I ever saw. The first movie that I remember, I was like I was like within myself saying, I want to do that. But of course, I did not have the means to pursue a career like that until I was well outside of school.
0: So once you got that to interact.
4: Yeah.
0: Cool.
4: Yeah, so until I was well outside of school. So I was doing some independent stuff until my mom looked up acting for people with disabilities. Mm-hmm. She was the one who looked up acting for people with disabilities, and she was the one who found the Interreg Center. She was the one who got in contact with them. They reached out to me. I was 50-50 about joining at first. Mm-hmm. So then I decided, well, there aren't any other organizations like this. So I decided to just bite the bullet and
0: just
4: join.
0: Jump in feet first.
4: Yeah. And to be honest, joining the Interreg Center was one of the best things I ever did because look at all of the amazing opportunities. Look at all of the things that I've gotten to do ever since then. And look at the person that I've become and look at the person that I've become now because of everything I get to do at the NRX Center. So my advice for people who are interested in getting into the business is start from the bottom. Start from the bottom. And the bottom is different for every person.
0: Right.
4: So whatever your bottom is, start from your bottom and slowly, very slowly, work your way up to the top.
0: Excellent. Sarah, I'm wondering, what has working at Interreg given to you that you think you wouldn't have gotten?
3: Ooh, I mean, how much time do we have left? So I saw the first show that I ever saw of Interreg was in 2010 or 2011, and it was Hot Jazz at the Funky Butt, which is about sort of the beginning of jazz in New Orleans. Mm-hmm. And it was at, I don't even know what it's called now, not the Lab, or is it still the Lab?
6: Luminary.
3: The Luminary. Yeah, now it's called the Luminary. But it used to be the Lab Theater. And I had gone because somebody had told me about the show, and I'd never, you know, I hadn't heard of the theater before. That's my background. And I went, and I think I went by myself. And if I did go with someone, I don't remember them at all, because I just remember I sat there with my jaw on the floor, and I was truly blown away by the show. And it really made me deal with my own prejudices or preconceptions of what disability is.
0: Right.
3: And I called literally the next day and I said, how can I help? How can I get involved? And so I started volunteering in 2011. And then over the years, I became a guest artist and a sub artist for a long time. And then just recently, I took the position of Director of Performing Arts and Operations, which I kind of pinch myself every day because it feels like I get to make exciting work with just a incredibly talented cohort of artists. Every day we get to laugh and sometimes cry, and I just am forever grateful to be part of it. And it's like I'll just never quit Interreg in any way. I'm just bubbling over with gratitude that I get to show up and work with the group that we have.
0: Can you give the information once more of the play when it starts and the audio descriptions and the ASL dates and how people can get tickets?
3: Yeah. So you can find all the information on our website, which is at interactcenter.org. We open October 8th. We do have disability tickets pricing available on the website. We run for 3 weekends, closing October 24th. We have matinee performances and evening performances, and our ASL and audio description is on the 16th. The show is Boxes Incorporated. It's a true-ish comedy about poking holes in the tight spaces we find ourselves in. And we hope to see you there. There's 8 new original songs, and we were just at dinner, and we were each trying to figure out which song is the best earworm, because they are catchy. We've all been singing them nonstop. So,
0: and real quick, Sarah, what do you want? What do you want the audience to take away from this Boxes Incorporated?
3: Yeah, I think the biggest thing that I would hope people would take is for that 90 minutes that they're in their seat, they're able to unclench just a little bit from the day hardship, that they can laugh, that they can see themselves also represented on stage. Laughter, I do think, is medicine right now. I think we all need it. I'm thirsty for it. I feel like it's a drought of humor sometimes. And so I really hope that we get to give the gift of laughter.
0: Sarah, Michael, Janae, Taylor, thank you guys.
3: Thank you.
1: Thank you.
0: It's been really fun, and I've really enjoyed having you guys on. So thank you, and good luck with the show.
3: Thank you.
4: Yeah, well, thank you very much. It's been a pleasure to be here today.
0: Thank you.
6: Yeah, thank you
0: all right.
6: so much.
0: Well, take care and go to Interact. What is it, Sarah?
3: Interactcenter.org.
0: Interactcenter.org. Thank you. And please feel free to pledge. You still have a couple more minutes. 612-375-9030 or kfai.org.
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0: Well, Pumpkins, it looks like it comes down to that age-old decision. Style.
1: Ooh.
0: Or substance.
2: I'm 28 years old and the only thing I'm good at is being gay.
3: That's not true.
2: It is true.
4: Best damn tapper. The most smartest.
5: Most smartest?
4: Yeah.
5: Oh, that's great. You're real educated. Like, most smartest. Get a picture of that. Most smartest.
4: Most smartest.
5: Come on. Do you know what I hate doing most after a party?
6: Trying to find your underwear in the big pile?
5: I've known you for 27 years, and all I can say is, if God was giving out sexually transmitted diseases to people as a punishment for sinning, then you would be at the free clinic all the time.
7: Amen, girlfriend.
8: Benji, there isn't a straight man in America who doesn't refer to anyone but his girlfriend as girlfriend.
7: I know, but I was so butch when I said it.
9: I'm the Latino Marilyn Monroe. I got more legs than a bucket of chicken.
10: Loretta, never have kids.
11: Well, God love you for thinking I still could.
12: Dirk's nearly 5 years younger than I am.
13: In what, Blanche? Dog years?
5: My sister caught that baton, and 12,000 people jumped to their feet for 16 and one half minutes of uninterrupted thunderous ovation as flames illuminated her tear-stained face. And that, Marjorie, just so you will know, and your children will someday know, is the night the lights went out in Georgia.
14: Look, I'm sorry about the way the Civil War turned out.
15: You are a good person. Good things happen to good people. No. Pure bit, sweetie, you're lucky as hell, so you might as well enjoy it.
12: What was your first impression of me? I thought you wore too much makeup and were a slut. I was wrong. You don't wear too much makeup.
16: Oh, God, you got that on the first try. Come here. Oh, you are cute.
17: Dumb, gorgeous people should not be allowed to use literature when competing in the pickup pool. It's like bald people wearing hats.
4: I got some.
18: Yeah, well, I'll tell you one thing. Peter never would have pulled a shenanigan like that.
4: Well, you know what, Dad? You know what? Peter's gay.